0: Energy prices dropping following the U.S. and Iran signing a memorandum of understanding to end the ongoing war last month. According to Walsh, the central bank still has more work to do, but it'll stay independent regardless of what President Trump wants. He made the comments while speaking at a gathering of central bankers in Sintra, Portugal. The Fed chairman also added the Reserve is monitoring the AI industry and predicts that it'll create jobs due to a boom in capital expenditures. I'm Matt Mattinson.
1: Vancouver police have arrested a 20-year-old man who's an active member of military for having sex with juvenile girls in his hotel room.
2: Police say Andrew Guerrero was working in Portland and staying in a hotel in Vancouver. A month before arriving, he met the victims on social media. He gave them alcohol and exploited the 13 and 16-year-old girls for sex. He recorded the incidents on social media. Guerrero is charged with 6 counts of rape of a child and trafficking. I'm Brad Ford.
1: From America's News Network, USA Radio News.
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4: If somebody's not sweating, they're in heat stroke, which is a life and death emergency.
1: An intense heat dome is prompting the Trump administration to issue emergency orders for a Mid-Atlantic power grid as the Energy Department works to maximize electricity output. Millions across the eastern U.S. face extreme heat, with records expected ahead of the 4th of July weekend. A Nebraska woman is facing charges after allegedly flashing a laser pointer at a Nebraska State Patrol aircraft on Tuesday night. Police say 43-year-old Elena Moniz and 39-year-old Jade Ways were arrested. Erica Thomas is with the Lincoln Police Department.
5: The light beam diffuses across the windshield, leading to temporary flash blindness and severe vision impairment. This is extremely dangerous and can lead to serious consequences, including state and federal charges.
1: The FAA reported 20 laser strikes in Nebraska last year. Registered sex offenders are still allowed to run for public office in the state of California.
6: On Tuesday, the state Senate's Elections Committee rejected a proposal calling for a ban on them doing so. The proposal passed the state assembly unanimously before reaching the state Senate committee. The proposal was written by Fresno Democratic Assembly member Esmeralda Soria after registered sex offender Rene Campos tried to run for Fresno City Council. In 2018, he pleaded no contest to a misdemeanor charge of being in possession of child sex abuse material. The proposal called for blocking anyone listed in California. California's three-tiered sex offender registration system from running for public office. I'm Daniel Martindale.
1: And I'm Anthony Lucero, USA Radio News.
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9: Tonight for Sheboygan, Indian River, and the Straits of Mackinac, chance of showers and thunderstorms, low 67. Becoming sunny tomorrow, high 86. Mostly sunny Friday, high 85.
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who I was did not impress him. He said the judge will be here any day. The jailer had a wife, and let me tell you, she was awful. But she brought that hot bologna every day. And after 7 days, she got to looking so much better. I asked her if she'd like to run away.

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3: Well, it was all that I could do.

was the perfect country and western song. I wrote him back a letter and I told him it was not the perfect country and western song because he hadn't said anything at all about mama or trains or trucks or prison or getting drunk. Well, he sat down and wrote another verse to the song and he sent it to me, and after reading it I realized that my friend had written the perfect country and western song, and I felt obliged to include it on this album. The last verse goes like this here. Well, I was drunk the day my mom got out of prison.

0: Control of that waterway while the U.S. emphasized keeping commercial traffic flowing through what it considers an international passage. The mother of a Loyola University Chicago student was killed in March, testified on Capitol Hill today. Jessica Gorman told lawmakers her daughter Sheridan Gorman was killed while walking with classmates and said sanctuary city policies are not working.
1: I'm actually thankful that my daughter wasn't raped. How messed up is that? I'm thankful every day that she was just murdered, not raped and dismembered. Like, think about that. Like, how messed up is that?
0: A man in the country illegally since 2023 has been charged in that case. President Trump flew aboard the newly transferred Qatar-donated aircraft for the first time today, traveling to North Dakota for the Theodore Roosevelt Presidential Library opening.
2: The plane also has this new design on the outside as well. It's that typical baby blue and white that we've seen in the past. That's now replaced with this red, white, blue, and gold design. And it is a look that is more close to President Trump's personal jet. Of course, he's called that Trump Force One.
0: That plane has 20% more floor space than the current Air Force One and is valued around $400 million. The heat wave is gripping parts of the country with triple-digit temperatures expected through the 4th of July weekend. Dr. Katrina Corpano, the medical director at Mount Sinai West in New York City.
3: The confusion is really what sets apart heat exhaustion from heat stroke. And that, you know, if you're demonstrating signs of confusion, you need to make sure that you're coming to an emergency department right away.
0: Extreme heat can cause confusion and other symptoms, urging people to stay cool and take precautions. Wall Street closed lower at the closing bell. The Dow lost 13. S&P 500 fell 16. NASDAQ dropped 173. From America's News Network, USA Radio News.
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0: The Justice Department is targeting birth tourism following a Supreme Court 6-3 ruling on birthright citizenship. The DOJ's Office of the Deputy Attorney General directed Criminal Division staff to prioritize investigations and prosecutions of birth tourism schemes nationwide. A new study from Rutgers University is finding that rats are evolving and beating traditional forms of extermination.
6: The team of researchers collected nearly 300 rats and mice from New York City pest control companies and tested for mutations making the rodents resistant to typical chemical repellents. More than 80% of the sample mice and 30% of rats tested positive for at least one mutation to rodenticide, which is the most commonly used poison in the U.S. Researchers say mice were more likely to have mutations than rats because rats tend to be more cautious around bait, making them less prone to be poisoned. In New York, I'm Lizzie Radabali.
0: Safety experts are warning parents ahead of the 4th of July weekend that sparklers can be dangerous and should only be handled by adults. Dr. John Kubasik is with the Loyola Medicine Burn Center in Chicago.
7: Sparklers are not toys and should not be taken as such and not given to little children.
0: Sparklers can burn at temperatures up to 2,000 degrees and pose serious burn risks, especially to children. AAA reports the national average price for a gallon of gas is $3.84. Kauai, Hawaii is up to $5.85 a gallon, while Scott County, Indiana is down to $2.93. For USA Radio News, I'm Anthony Lucero.
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13: Tonight for Sheboygan, Indian River, and the Straits of Mackinac, chance of showers and thunderstorms, low 67. Becoming sunny tomorrow, high 86. Mostly sunny Friday, high 85.
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1: USA Radio News, I'm Anthony Lucero. U.S. and Iranian negotiators met in Doha, Qatar for talks on the Strait of Hormuz. Iran focused on control of the key waterway while the U.S. pushed to keep commercial shipping flowing after weekend flare-ups disrupted traffic. Iran claimed authority over the route, long considered international waters. The Supreme Court will determine whether AR-15 and similar rifles are protected by the Second Amendment.
2: The justices will hear arguments during their next term on challenges to bans of the weapons in Connecticut and Chicago. The National Shooting Sports Foundation says 32 million modern sporting rifles are in circulation nationwide. John Summers, USA Radio News.
1: Russian intelligence claims Ukraine linked to drug cartel routes.
3: Russia's Foreign Intelligence Service is alleging that the Ukraine is being used as a transit route for Mexican drug cartels seeking to access the European market, though it has provided no independent evidence to support the claim. The report suggests cartels may be exploiting weak border controls in wartime conditions to expand distribution and recruitment networks. Ukrainian officials have not responded publicly to the allegations. The claims come amid ongoing geopolitical tensions and increased U.S. pressure on drug trafficking organizations in Latin America as officials on all sides continue to trade accusations.

0: Wall Street closed with stocks lower at the closing bell. The Dow dropped 13 points. S&P 500 fell 16. NASDAQ dropped 173. 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
0: 21 people have been arrested during a child sex abuse sting operation in Washington State.
2: Washington State Patrol says Operation Guardian was coordinated by the Missing and Exploited Children Task Force. Edmonds Police and Snohomish County law enforcement agencies helped arrest suspects. The primary crimes included attempted rape of a child, commercial sex abuse of a minor, sexual exploitation of a minor, and unlawful possession of a firearm. I'm Brad Ford.
0: Several mobile community health clinics are open in Los Angeles in the wake of the Lineage Logistics Warehouse fire.
3: Los Angeles Mayor Karen Bass made that announcement on Wednesday. The free pop-up clinics will serve residents affected by the Boyle Heights warehouse fire. Health services include asthma and breathing assessments, eye and skin irritation evaluations, and mental health support, among others. KTLA reports the city's partnering with St. John's Community Health, Ultimed, and Clinica Romero. Bass was also asked about how long it would take to get rid of the stench coming from the rotten food still in the warehouse. KTLA reports Bass says they're waiting on company officials to get back to them, but possibly a 45-day timeline. I'm Sharon Reardon.
0: Beach Boys co-founder Mike Love is listing his Lake Tahoe mansion for $43 million. The 19,000-square-foot, three-story home has 10 bedrooms and 12 bathrooms on 2.5 acres. It features a recording studio, wine cellar, poker room, and panoramic lake views. Love and his wife have owned the property for over 40 years. For USA Radio News, I'm Anthony Lucero.
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8: For Sheboygan, Indian River, and the Straits of Mackinac, overnight chance of showers and thunderstorms. Low 67. Skies becoming sunny on Thursday, high 86. Friday mostly sunny, high 85. That's your forecast. I'm Tim O'Brien.
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1: USA Radio News, I'm Anthony Lucero. Vice President J.D. Vance indicated the U.S. could resume strikes on Iran if a 60-day ceasefire ends without a peace deal. New details are emerging about the daring mask-clad pair who climbed the spire at Manhattan's Empire State Building.
2: First thought to be protesters before revealed to be lovebirds, Yvonne Birkus proposed to Angela Nicolau 1,400 feet in the air prior to their arrest by the NYPD. At the top, they had unfurled a banner that read, "When the power of love beats the love of power, the world knows peace." The Russian natives are both experienced skyscraper climbers and performance artists who were profiled in a 2024 Netflix documentary, Skywalkers, A Love Story. They've been scaling tall buildings together since 2016 without ropes or harnesses all over the world. The couple lives in New York City.
1: Earthquake survivors are confronting police looting in Venezuela.
3: Local media report that residents confronted police officers accused of looting valuables from the rubble of a collapsed building in LaGuardia. Witnesses say relatives of missing persons intervened after officers were allegedly seen searching through debris for a box containing cash. Four officers were later detained following the incident. The broader disaster has left nearly 2,000 dead and tens of thousands displaced, while rescue teams continue urgent recovery operations and face mounting allegations of corruption and disorder in affected areas. Ron Warner, USA Radio News.
1: The July 4th weekend means fireworks, picnics, and patriotism. It also means some major discounts for shoppers.
4: Summer's just officially begun, but retailers are already looking ahead to fall, and you might get some big bargains on things that you will use between now and Labor Day at one of the many long holidays.

0: weekend sales. 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You may find lower prices on major appliances, too. Expert shoppers say to wait on tech, though, with better deals coming during the back-to-school sales, which will begin in a matter of weeks. I'm Daria Albinger.
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1: A California man is going to jail for a year for the death of a Jewish demonstrator.
2: Earlier this year, Loay Abdel Fattah al-Najji pleaded guilty to felony involuntary manslaughter for the death of Paul Kessler. During dueling demonstrations in 2023, the two men got into a heated argument over Israel and Palestine. At one point, the suspect hit Kessler with a megaphone. That caused the 69-year-old to fall backwards and hit his head. He died a day later. Mark Mayfield.
1: Sweet corn season could be arriving a bit early this year in Iowa, thanks to summer heat pushing the crop ahead of its usual mid-July peak. Some favorite roadside stands say they could be open for the 4th.
3: A good Iowan knows the best sweet corn comes from the back of a pickup. When Instacart recently revealed which states buy corn on its grocery app, it wasn't Iowa topping the list. It was states from New England. Iowans buy corn on Instacart 37% less than the national average. The Northeast may have no idea what it's missing. I'm Sarah Walters.
1: Michael Byrne, the actor known for his work in Harry Potter and the Deathly Hallows Part 1, has died at the age of 82.
4: That's according to The Guardian, who says he passed away June 20th. Byrne amassed over 170 credits, including roles in the films Braveheart, Indiana Jones and the Last Crusade, Tomorrow Never Dies, and several others. A cause of death has not yet been revealed. John Summers, USA Radio News.
1: At the closing bell, the Dow dropped 13 points, S&P 500 fell 16, NASDAQ lost 173. And I'm Anthony Lucero, USA Radio News.
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7: For Sheboygan, Indian River, and the Straits of Mackinac, overnight chance of showers and thunderstorms. Low 67. Skies becoming sunny on Thursday, high 86. Friday mostly sunny, high 85. That's your forecast. I'm Tim O'Brien.
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1: USA Radio News, I'm Anthony Lucero. U.S. Envoy Steve Witkoff and Jared Kushner were in Qatar for Iran peace talks, meeting with Pakistani and Qatari mediators instead of Iranian officials. Iran maintained a hands-off approach and refused direct negotiations. A new report says three ransom notes in the Nancy Guthrie case are fake.
2: An FBI source told Reuters on Tuesday that after assessing the authenticity of the notes, they determined that none of them are genuine. Two ransom notes were reported in early February, just days after the 84-year-old mother of Today Show host Savannah Guthrie disappeared from her southern Arizona home. The first one demanded millions in cryptocurrency, and the second claimed that she had died. The FBI reportedly concluded that whoever wrote the notes did not know Guthrie's whereabouts. It said a third note sent late last month to TMZ was also fake. In Phoenix, I'm Mark Mayfield.
1: President Trump announced he will gather Republicans in Texas for a midterm convention as the party works to maintain control of Congress.
3: Scheduled for September 9th and 10th in Dallas, the events described in his Truth Social post as a truly historic event. Trump said he expects Republicans to celebrate what he calls the Great American Comeback, highlighting tax cuts, border security, and lower cost of living. John Summers, USA Radio News.
1: A DSA candidate wins a primary in that sparks an immigration debate.
4: A Democratic Socialist of America-backed candidate in Colorado, Malat Kiros, has won a congressional primary in a long-held Democratic district, drawing national attention for her progressive platform. Kiros has called for an immediate pathway to citizenship for undocumented immigrants and supports expanding access to immigration and social policy reforms. Supporters say her victory reflects a growing demand for change within the Democratic Party, while critics argue her positions represent a sharp shift towards more left-leaning policy. The race highlights ongoing divisions over immigration, health care, and the direction of the party heading into the general election. Ron Warner, USA Radio News. From America.

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1: No matter who we are or where we come from, we all experience difficulties in life.
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3: Whether it's obvious physical challenges or struggles on the inside, it takes strength.

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1: New Jersey Governor Mikey Sherrill is warning about extreme heat coming to the Garden State.
2: Governor Sherrill says the heat is not just uncomfortable, but severely dangerous.
3: It's the hottest stretch we've seen in over 14 years, and it's the number one, extreme heat's the number one weather-related killer in America. More than hurricanes, more than floods, more than extreme cold combined.
2: She is urging people in New Jersey to stay indoors and check in on their neighbors. Sherrill also said the state is working with local towns and counties to coordinate cooling centers across New Jersey. I'm Lizzie Renneby.
1: The Trump administration is suing to block California's new ban on the retail sale of Glock-style pistols.
4: The lawsuit was filed today in Los Angeles. With the lawsuit, the federal government is also looking to prevent the enforcement of the state's handgun roster. The list limits the number of legal guns that people are allowed to purchase. The U.S. Department of Justice says both rules are unlawful under the Second Amendment. The U.S. Supreme Court recently reaffirmed the Second and 14th Amendments protect the right to carry handguns outside of the home for self-defense. It also ruled states cannot prevent citizens from using commonly used guns for that purpose. I'm Daniel Martindale.
1: A 31-year-old woman survived a 1,500-foot fall on Mount Shasta on Sunday while climbing steep, icy terrain. The Forest Service says rangers and a CHP helicopter responded around noon. She suffered a possible broken ankle and other injuries, but otherwise in good spirits. Wall Street closed with stocks lower. At the closing bell, the Dow lost 13 points, S&P 500 fell 16, NASDAQ dropped 173. For USA Radio News, I'm Anthony Lucero.
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8: For Sheboygan, Indian River, and the Straits of Mackinac, overnight chance of showers and thunderstorms, low 67. Skies becoming sunny on Thursday, high 86. Friday mostly sunny, high 85. That's your forecast. I'm Tim O'Brien.
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0: Hi, this is Mike Avery, and here's what's coming up this week on Outdoor Magazine. First, John Callison on kayak fishing and more, then John Spielis of the Michigan Wildlife Council. In our second hour, Luke Palasgun becoming a charter captain plus fishing for Lake St. Clair Muskies, then Mark Williams on a new fishing consortium group. And in hour number three, Lance Valentine talks walleye fishing on inland lakes.
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All you gotta do, honey, is kinda stand in one spot. 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And that's what you got. Yeah. 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Hey!

0: 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Sheboygan.
1: USA Radio News, I'm Anthony Lucero. U.S. and Iranian negotiators met in Doha, Qatar for talks on the Strait of Hormuz. Iran focused on control of the key waterway while the U.S. pushed to keep commercial shipping flowing after weekend flare-ups disrupted traffic. Iran claimed authority over the route, long considered international waters. The Supreme Court will determine whether AR-15 and similar rifles are protected by the Second Amendment.
2: The justices will hear arguments during their next term on challenges to bans of the weapons in Connecticut and Chicago. The National Shooting Sports Foundation says 32 million modern sporting rifles are in circulation nationwide. John Summers, USA Radio News.
1: Russian intelligence claims Ukraine linked to drug cartel routes.
3: Russia's Foreign Intelligence Service is alleging that the Ukraine is being used as a transit route for Mexican drug cartels seeking to access the European market, though it has provided no independent evidence to support the claim. The report suggests cartels may be exploiting weak border controls in wartime conditions to expand distribution and recruitment networks. Ukrainian officials have not responded publicly to the allegations. The claims come amid ongoing geopolitical tensions and increased U.S. pressure on drug trafficking organizations in Latin America, as officials on all sides continue to trade accusations over global narcotics trade.
1: The private sector added 98,000 jobs in June, most of them in healthcare.
4: That's according to Wednesday's report from payroll processor ADP. It's a bit lower than market forecasts of 110,000 new jobs. Aside from healthcare, trade, transportation, and finance also saw growth. I'm Matt Mattinson.
1: Wall Street closed with stocks lower at the closing bell. The Dow dropped 13 points. S&P 500 fell 16. NASDAQ dropped 173. From America's News Network, USA Radio News.
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1: 21 people have been arrested during a child sex abuse sting operation in Washington State.
2: Washington State Patrol says Operation Guardian was coordinated by the Missing and Exploited Children Task Force. Edmonds Police and Snohomish County law enforcement agencies helped arrest suspects. The primary crimes included attempted rape of a child, commercial sex abuse of a minor, sexual exploitation of a minor, and unlawful possession of a firearm. I'm Brad Ford.
1: Several mobile community health clinics are open in Los Angeles in the wake of the Lineage Logistics warehouse fire.
3: Los Angeles Mayor Karen Bass made that announcement on Wednesday. The free pop-up clinics will serve residents affected by the Boyle Heights warehouse fire. Health services include asthma and breathing assessments, eye and skin irritation evaluations, and mental health support, among others. KTLA reports the city's partnering with St. John's Community Health, Ultimate, and Clinica Romero. Bass was also asked about how long it would take to get rid of the stench coming from the rotten food still in the warehouse. KTLA reports Bass says they're waiting on company officials to get back to them, but possibly a 45-day time. Timeline. I'm Sharon Reardon.
1: Beach Boys co-founder Mike Love is listing his Lake Tahoe mansion for $43 million. The 19,000-square-foot, three-story home has 10 bedrooms and 12 bathrooms on 2.5 acres. It features a recording studio, wine cellar, poker room, and panoramic lake views. Love and his wife have owned the property for over 40 years. For USA Radio News, I'm Anthony Lucero.
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6: For Sheboygan, Indian River, and the Straits of Mackinac, overnight a chance of showers and thunderstorms. Low 67. Sky's becoming sunny on Thursday, high 86. Friday, mostly sunny, high 85. That's your forecast. I'm Tim O'Brien.
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2: 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Ain't much an old country boy like me can.

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1: USA Radio News, I'm Anthony Lucero. Vice President J.D. Vance indicated the U.S. could resume strikes on Iran if a 60-day ceasefire ends without a peace deal. New details are emerging about the daring mask-clad pair who climbed the spire at Manhattan's Empire State Building.
2: First thought to be protesters before revealed to be lovebirds, Yvonne Birkus proposed to Angela Nicolau 1,400 feet in the air prior to their arrest by the NYPD. At the top, they had unfurled a banner that read, "When the power of love beats the love of power, the world knows peace." The Russian natives are both experienced skyscraper climbers and performance artists who were profiled in a 2024 Netflix documentary, Skywalkers, A Love Story. They've been scaling tall buildings together since 2016 without ropes or harnesses all over the world. The couple lives in New York City.
1: Earthquake survivors are confronting police looting in Venezuela.
3: Local media report that residents confronted police officers accused of looting valuables from the rubble of a collapsed building in LaGuardia. Witnesses say relatives of missing persons intervened after officers were allegedly seen searching through debris for a box containing cash. Four officers were later detained following the incident. The broader disaster has left nearly 2,000 dead and tens of thousands displaced, while rescue teams continue urgent recovery operations and face mounting allegations of corruption and disorder in affected areas. Ron Warner, USA Radio News.
1: The July 4th weekend means fireworks, picnics, and patriotism. It also means some major discounts for shoppers.
4: Summer's just officially begun, but retailers are already looking ahead to fall, and you might get some big bargains on things that you will use between now and Labor Day at one of the many long holiday weekend sales. The website Dad Deals suggests you look for discounts on swimwear and other summer fashions, grills, and other outdoor gear. You may find lower prices on major appliances, too. Expert shoppers say to wait on tech, though, with better deals coming during the back-to-school sales, which will begin in a matter of weeks. I'm Daria Albinger.
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1: A California man is going to jail for a year for the death of a Jewish demonstrator.
6: Earlier this year, Loay Abdel Fattah al-Naji pleaded guilty to felony involuntary manslaughter for the death of Paul Kessler. During dueling demonstrations in 2023, the two men got into a heated argument over Israel and Palestine. At one point, the suspect hit Kessler with a megaphone. That caused the 69-year-old to fall backwards and hit his head. He died a day later. Mark Mayfield.
1: Sweet corn season could be arriving a bit early this year in Iowa, thanks to summer heat pushing the crop ahead of its usual mid-July peak. Some favorite roadside stands say they could be open for the 4th.
7: A good Iowan knows the best sweet corn comes from the back of a pickup. When Instacart recently revealed which states buy corn on its grocery app, it wasn't Iowa topping the list. It was states from New England. Iowans buy corn on Instacart 37% less than the national average. The Northeast may have no idea what it's missing. I'm Sarah Walters.
1: Michael Byrne, the actor known for his work in Harry Potter, The Deathly Hallows Part 1,

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2: For Sheboygan, Indian River, and the Straits of Mackinac, overnight chance of showers and thunderstorms. Low 67. Sky's becoming sunny on Thursday, high 86. Friday, mostly sunny, high 85. That's your forecast. I'm Tim O'Brien.
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1: USA Radio News, I'm Anthony Lucero. U.S. Envoy Steve Witkoff and Jared Kushner were in Qatar for Iran peace talks, meeting with Pakistani and Qatari mediators instead of Iranian officials. Iran maintained a hands-off approach and refused direct negotiations. A new report says three ransom notes in the Nancy Guthrie case are fake.
2: An FBI source told Reuters on Tuesday that after assessing the authenticity of the notes, they determined that none of them are genuine. Two ransom notes were reported in early February, just days after the 84-year-old mother of Today Show host Savannah Guthrie disappeared from her southern Arizona home. The first one demanded millions in cryptocurrency, and the second claimed that she had died. The FBI reportedly concluded that whoever wrote the notes did not know Guthrie's whereabouts. It said a third note sent late last month to TMZ was also fake. In Phoenix, I'm Mark Mayfield.
1: President Trump announced he will gather Republicans in Texas for a midterm convention as the party works to maintain control of Congress.
3: Scheduled for September 9th and 10th in Dallas, the events described in his Truth Social post as a truly historic event. Trump said he expects Republicans to celebrate what he calls the Great American Comeback, highlighting tax cuts, border security, and lower cost of living. John Summers, USA Radio News.
1: A DSA candidate wins a primary in that sparks an immigration debate.
4: A Democratic Socialist of America-backed candidate in Colorado, Malat Kiros, has won a congressional primary in a long-held Democratic district, drawing national attention for her progressive platform. Kiros has called for an immediate pathway to citizenship for undocumented immigrants and supports expanding access to immigration and social policy reforms. Supporters say her victory reflects a growing demand for change within the Democratic Party, while critics argue her positions represent a sharp shift towards more left-leaning policy. The race highlights ongoing divisions over immigration, health care, and the direction of the party heading into the general election. Ron Warner, USA Radio News.
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1: New Jersey Governor Mikey Sherrill is warning about extreme heat coming to the Garden State.
7: Governor Sherrill says the heat is not just uncomfortable, but severely dangerous.
8: It's the hottest stretch we've seen in over 14 years, and it's the number one, extreme heat's the number one weather-related killer in America. More than hurricanes, more than floods, more than extreme cold combined.
7: She is urging people in New Jersey to stay indoors and check in on their neighbors. Sherrill also said the state is working with local towns and counties to coordinate cooling centers across New Jersey. I'm Lizzie Radke.
1: The Trump administration is suing to block California's new ban on the retail sale of Glock-style pistols.
9: The lawsuit was filed today in Los Angeles. With the lawsuit, the federal government is also looking to prevent the enforcement of the state's handgun roster. The list limits the number of legal guns that people are allowed to purchase. The U.S. Department of Justice says both rules are unlawful under the Second Amendment. The U.S. Supreme Court recently reaffirmed the Second and 14th Amendments protect the right to carry handguns outside of the home for self-defense. It also ruled states cannot prevent citizens from using commonly used guns for that purpose. I'm Daniel Martindale.
1: A 31-year-old woman survived a 1,500-foot fall on Mount Shasta on Sunday while climbing steep, icy terrain. The Forest Service says rangers and a CHP helicopter responded around noon.

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3: For Sheboygan, Indian River, and the Straits of Mackinac, overnight chance of showers and thunderstorms. Low 67. Skies becoming sunny on Thursday. High 86. Friday mostly sunny. High 85. That's your forecast. I'm Tim O'Brien.
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1: USA Radio News, I'm Anthony Lucero. U.S. and Iranian negotiators met in Doha, Qatar for talks on the Strait of Hormuz. Iran focused on control of the key waterway while the U.S. pushed to keep commercial shipping flowing after weekend flare-ups disrupted traffic. Iran claimed authority over the route, long considered international waters. The Supreme Court will determine whether AR-15 and similar rifles are protected by the Second Amendment.
2: The justices will hear arguments during their next term on challenges to bans of the weapons in Connecticut and Chicago. The National Shooting Sports Foundation says 32 million modern sporting rifles are in circulation nationwide. John Summers, USA Radio News.
1: Russian intelligence claims Ukraine linked to drug cartel routes.
3: Russia's Foreign Intelligence Service is alleging that the Ukraine is being used as a transit route for Mexican drug cartels seeking to access the European market, though it has provided no independent evidence to support the claim. The report suggests cartels may be exploiting weak border controls in wartime conditions to expand distribution and recruitment networks. Ukrainian officials have not responded publicly to the allegations. The claims come amid ongoing geopolitical tensions and increased U.S. pressure on drug trafficking organizations in Latin America, as officials on all sides continue to trade accusations over global narcotics trade.
1: The private sector added 98,000 jobs in June, most of them in healthcare.
4: That's according to Wednesday's report from payroll processor ADP. It's a bit lower than market forecasts of 110,000 new jobs. Aside from healthcare, trade, transportation, and finance also saw growth. I'm Matt Mattinson.
1: Wall Street closed with stocks lower at the closing bell. The Dow dropped 13 points. S&P 500 fell 16. NASDAQ dropped 173. 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
1: 21 people have been arrested during a

0: Child sex abuse sting operation in Washington State.
1: Washington State Patrol says Operation Guardian was coordinated by the Missing and Exploited Children Task Force. Edmonds Police and Snohomish County law enforcement agencies helped arrest suspects. The primary crimes included attempted rape of a child, commercial sex abuse of a minor, sexual exploitation of a minor, and unlawful possession of a firearm. I'm Brad Ford.
0: Several mobile community health clinics are open in Los Angeles in the wake of the Lineage Logistics warehouse fire.
2: Los Angeles Mayor Karen Bass made that announcement on Wednesday. The free pop-up clinics will serve residents affected by the Boyle Heights warehouse fire. Health services include asthma and breathing assessments, eye and skin irritation evaluations, and mental health support, among others. KTLA reports the city's partnering with St. John's Community Health, Ultimed, and Clinica Romero. Bass was also asked about how long it would take to get rid of the stench coming from the rotten food still in the warehouse. KTLA reports Bass says they're waiting on company officials to get back to them, but possibly a 45-day timeline. I'm Sharon Reardon.
0: Beach Boys co-founder Mike Love is listing his Lake Tahoe mansion for $43 million. The 19,000-square-foot, three-story home has 10 bedrooms and 12 bathrooms on 2.5 acres. It features a recording studio, wine cellar, poker room, and panoramic lake views. Love and his wife have owned the property for over 40 years. For USA Radio News, I'm Anthony Lucero.
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5: For Sheboygan, Indian River, and the Straits of Mackinac, overnight chance of showers and thunderstorms. Low 67. Skies becoming sunny on Thursday, high 86. Friday mostly sunny, high 85. That's your forecast. I'm Tim O'Brien.
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1: USA Radio News, I'm John Summers. Republicans say they begin work on a constitutional amendment to redefine the 14th Amendment. U.S. Representative Ashley Hinson of Iowa says,
2: for too long, birthright citizenship has really been exploited and really been used to incentivize illegal immigration in this country. And I do agree that a constitutional amendment is probably the only way to overturn it.
1: The U.S. Supreme Court rejected President Trump's executive order to deny automatic U.S. citizenship to babies born on American soil if their parents are in the country illegally or on a temporary visa. Federal Reserve Chairman Kevin Warsh says inflation risks have declined over the last few weeks.
3: This is due to energy prices dropping following the U.S. and Iran signing a memorandum of understanding to end the ongoing war last month. According to Walsh, the central bank still has more work to do, but it'll stay independent regardless of what President Trump wants. He made the comments while speaking at a gathering of central bankers in Sintra, Portugal. The Fed chairman also added the Reserve is monitoring the AI industry and predicts that it'll create jobs due to a boom in capital expenditures. I'm Matt Mattinson.
1: Tariffs on phosphate fertilizer imports from Morocco are suspended for 8 months following an emergency declaration from the Trump administration. Iowa Senator Chuck Grassley says this offers relief to farmers across the nation.
4: Provide stability for family farmers, and it would lower costs from the farm field to the grocery store. Phosphate has no replacement as a fertilizer for corn and soybeans.
1: Morocco supplies roughly 30% of the world's phosphate. The temporary move is expected to lower fertilizer prices and save farmers over $1 billion. AAA projects more than 72 million Americans will travel during the Independence Day holiday period this year. From America's News Network, USA Radio News.
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1: Former CIA Director John Brennan filed suit against the Trump administration. Brennan requested the Justice Department preserve all records related to its ongoing investigation into him. It marks his first formal legal action since being under investigation. The filing states Brennan's prosecuted for phantom criminal conduct. Brennan has been under investigation in Florida as part of a sweeping probe into the 2016 election and the cases into President Trump. The Trump administration issued emergency orders for a mid-Atlantic power grid due to this week's heat wave.
6: The U.S. Energy Department says it wants to maximize output as all-time heat records are expected to be broken across the East Coast for at least the next couple of days. Energy Secretary Chris Wright has issued orders to dispatch more power generation from several fossil fuel plants during periods of high demand. Wright says the directive will ensure Americans have reliable power across the mid-Atlantic to cool their homes. I'm Scott Carr in Washington.

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2: For Sheboygan, Indian River, and the Straits of Mackinac, partly sunny today, chance of showers and thunderstorms, high 84, west winds around 10. Partly cloudy tonight, a chance of showers and thunderstorms, low 69. A chance of showers and thunderstorms tomorrow, mostly sunny, high 86. For the holiday weekend, on Saturday, maybe a morning shower, mostly sunny for the 4th, high 83. Partly sunny Sunday, maybe a shower, high 79. Monday, mostly sunny, high 85. That's your forecast. I'm Tim O'Brien. Have a great Thursday.
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0: For Sheboygan, Indian River, and the Straits of Mackinac. Partly sunny today, a chance of showers and thunderstorms. High 84. West winds around 10. Partly cloudy tonight, a chance of showers and thunderstorms. Low 69. Friday, a chance of showers and thunderstorms. Mostly sunny. High 86. For the Independence Day weekend, Saturday, maybe a morning shower. Mostly sunny. High 83 for the 4th. Sunday, partly sunny. Maybe a shower. High 79.
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2: I'm Ryan Racker. An EF0 tornado has been confirmed in the UP. The National Weather Service spent the day in Trenary to survey the damage. They confirmed yesterday around 7:26 p.m. the short-lived tornado traveled from Delta to Alger County. This is Michigan's 23rd tornado of the year, the first in the Upper Peninsula since August of 2020. Major storms moving through northern Michigan today, causing power outages, many of which are still there, downed trees and power lines. National Weather Service reporting wind gusts up to 70 miles an hour. More slow-moving storms expected through the night tonight, bringing heavy rain with it. Mid and lower Michigan under an extreme heat warning through tomorrow night. Northern Michigan under that heat advisory. And health authorities are trying to identify the source of a bacteria that sickened over 150 people statewide. Psychosporiasis is a parasitical bacteria found in contaminated fresh produce. The outbreak has hit Monroe County the hardest, with 70 cases reported in the past week. Lindsay Patrick is the communicable disease director with the Monroe County Health Department. She says to be on the lookout for gastrointestinal symptoms.
3: It's self-limiting. You don't necessarily have to take the antibiotic, but you can take an antibiotic once you've been diagnosed. But not everybody can take that specified antibiotic, so it may just have to run its course. Could be days, could last a couple weeks, come and go, and we just want that diarrhea is going to take that bacteria out of your body, and we just want to make sure people do not get dehydrated, especially with the high heat.
2: She said if you suspect you've been infected, contact your doctor. Authorities are also reporting cases in Wayne, Washtenaw, Shiawassee, Jackson, and Lenawee counties. Disturbing details from police in West Michigan. Wood TV reports that the baby that was found in a porta potty dead at the Electric Forest Festival in Rothbury was born alive. Reports show the child was still breathing. Cleaning crews found the infant's body. Michigan State Police actively investigating. I'm Ryan Racker for the Michigan News Network.
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0: Day for Sheboygan, Indian River, and the Straits of Mackinac. Chance of showers and thunderstorms, partly sunny skies, high 84. Partly cloudy tonight, a chance of showers and thunderstorms, low 69. A chance of showers and thunderstorms tomorrow, becoming sunny, Friday's high 86. For the 4th of July, maybe a shower in the morning, mostly sunny through the day, high 83.
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1: USA Radio News. I'm John Summers. The latest round of talks between the U.S. and Iran ended with no major developments.
2: Officials in Qatar, though, claim there was positive progress in the talks that wrapped up Wednesday in Doha. Negotiators for the two countries reportedly spent both days discussing the Strait of Hormuz and unfreezing Iranian funds. President Trump said Wednesday the two sides were making progress and told reporters that, quote, the denuclearization of Iran is moving along well. The next meeting between the U.S. and Iran will take place after the funeral for Iran's late supreme leader, Ayatollah Khamenei, who is due to be buried next week. I'm Tammy Trujillo.
1: Vice President J.D. Vance praised the military as the country gets ready to celebrate its 250th anniversary.
3: He spoke at the Naval Air Station Oceana in Virginia Beach, Virginia, Wednesday morning.
4: Part of the reason why we, in our political leadership, are able to do what we do is because the world over, bad guys and good guys, friends and foes, allies and enemies, are afraid of you.
3: He told the troops he's grateful for all of them willing to put on the uniform to protect the country. Vance added they make it possible for Americans to pursue the American dream. He also praised President Trump, saying he has given the military clearly defined missions and the tools needed to accomplish them. I'm Mark Mayfield.
1: The Justice Department directed its staff to bring fraud charges in alleged cases of birth tourism. This is in response to the Supreme Court's birthright citizenship ruling Tuesday. Following the 6-3 ruling, the DOJ's Office of the Deputy Attorney General says investigation and prosecution of birth tourism schemes should be prioritized by all criminal division staff. Team USA defeated Bosnia and Herzegovina in the World Cup round of 32 last night. The U.S. stifled the team 2-0 in Santa Clara, California. The U.S. next faces Belgium for the round of 16 Monday in Seattle. From America's News Network, USA Radio News.
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1: Recent polling shows Republicans are holding the edge in the battle for a majority in the U.S. Senate.
8: According to a New York Times and Siena poll, that's despite Democrats remaining competitive in six key Senate battleground states. Democrats lead the Senate races in North Carolina and Maine, while the candidates in Texas are currently tied at 47% each. The poll says

0: Republicans hold a slim lead over Democrats in Iowa, Alaska, and Ohio. Democrats would have to net 4 seats in the upcoming election in November to take control of the upper chamber. I'm Scott Carr in Washington.
1: A Nebraska woman's arrested, facing charges after allegedly flashing a laser pointer at a Nebraska State Patrol plane. Erica Thomas is with the Lincoln Police Department.
2: The light beam diffuses across the windshield, leading to temporary flash blindness and severe vision impairment. This is extremely dangerous and can lead to serious consequences, including state and federal charges.
1: It happened Tuesday night around 11:30. 43-year-old Elena Moniz and 39-year-old Jade Ways were both arrested after being located by the Lincoln Police Department. The CDC is trying to find the source of a parasitic illness linked to explosive diarrhea in multiple states. According to the CDC, at least 145 cases of cyclosporiasis, which is a type of food poisoning caused by a parasite, have been reported across 17 states. I'm John Summers, USA Radio News.
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4: 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I'm Mike Grisdale. Mix of sun and clouds today, chance of showers. Some scattered thunderstorms possible, high around 85. Complete forecast with Tim O'Brien coming up. Checking out some current conditions here in the Straits area. It's 69 at the Pelston Airport, 70 Indian River, cloudy 69 Wolverine, partly cloudy 69 Gaylord, 66 Mackinac Island, 68 Mackinac City, light rain 67 in St. Ignace, drizzle and 69 in Sheboygan. Some strong storms swept through parts of northwest Michigan yesterday, leaving thousands without power. Crews are working to restore those still in the dark this morning. However, another line of potentially severe storms projected today along Lake Michigan. Michigan lawmakers missed their July 1st state budget deadline for a second consecutive year, leaving school districts across the state to begin their fiscal year without knowing the amount of state funding they'll receive. Last week, both sides in Lansing and the governor announced that a budget framework had been agreed to, but the extent of progress towards a final deal remains unclear. Last year, the final budget wasn't agreed to until October 1st.

0: safety and student support by adding 2 full-time school resource officers to local schools. After years of discussion with area superintendents, Lachino School District was able to secure funding for a full-time school resource officer starting this fall. And recently, an agreement was completed with the St. Ignace Area School District for a school resource officer in that district as well. Sheriff Ed Wilk met with Mackinac County commissioners to obtain funding for the county's financial responsibilities for these positions. Wilk says it not only makes the schools and community safer, it will allow the deputies to be redeployed into the community during the summer months to allow for faster response times to calls for service. In Gaylord, Blake Huff sworn in yesterday as the new chief of police for the Alpine town. According to the Gaylord Police Department Facebook page, Huff has had a distinguished career with the department and will bring a strong law enforcement background to that role. In sports, Tigers and Yankees wrapped up their series yesterday in the Bronx. Let's get the recap this morning from the Detroit Tiger Baseball Radio Network.
1: Drop ball and a base hit in the right field for McKinstry.
2: Detroit Tigers Daily Recap. Here's Dan Dickerson.
3: Hi, this is Dan Dickerson. The Detroit Tigers sweep the New York Yankees in the Bronx for the first time since 2008 with a 6-2 win in 11. This was a roller coaster ride at the end. Troy Melton was terrific for the Tigers. All 3 starters in the series, Mize, Skubal, and Melton, were amazing. They combined for 19 and a third innings, giving up just 1 earned run with 1 walk and 26 strikeouts in the 3 game. Melton, 6 innings and a third today, did not give up a run and just 2 hits with 7 strikeouts. Tigers took a 2-0 lead to the bottom of the 9th inning, but Drew Anderson gave up a home run to Ahmed Rosario to make it a 2-1 game. Jazz Chisholm with an infield single ends up stealing second, stealing third, and scoring on a pass ball to tie the game in the bottom of the 10th inning. Tigers couldn't get their extra inning runner home. The Yankees got a runner to third with less than 2 outs. Cater Montero, not a big swing and miss guy, came out of the bullpen, struck out Oswaldo Cabrera, then struck out Ali Sanchez to end the inning on a 97-mile-an-hour fastball in the top of the 11th in a 2-2 game. Tigers had the bases loaded after a terrific walk by Hayu Lee against the hard-throwing Fernando Cruz throws 100 and against Camilo Duval, who throws 103 miles an hour, fell behind 0-2, worked a walk. Spencer Torkelson followed with a walk with the bases loaded to make it 3-2. And then Zach McKinstry singled to right field. That scored 2 runs, a throw from the catcher Sanchez into center field trying to get McKinstry advancing first to second. Allowed a third run to score, Torkelson scoring that third run, 6-2 Tigers, and then Cater Montero closed it out with a routine 1-2-3, bottom of the 11th. What a thrilling win for the Tigers. They sweep the Yankees 6-2 and 11. Now head on to 3 games against the Rangers in Texas. From Valdez, we get the start in game 1. It's an 8:05 start. We're on the air at 7:40 on the Detroit Tigers Radio Network.
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5: For Sheboygan, Indian River, and the Straits of Mackinac. Partly sunny today, chance of showers and thunderstorms, high 84. West winds around 10. Partly cloudy tonight, a chance of showers and thunderstorms, low 69. A chance of showers and thunderstorms tomorrow, mostly sunny, high 86. For the holiday weekend, on Saturday, maybe a morning shower, mostly sunny for the 4th, high 83. Partly sunny Sunday, maybe a shower, high 79. Monday, mostly sunny, high 85. That's your forecast. I'm Tim O'Brien. Have a great Thursday.
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Hi, this is Mike Avery, and here's what's coming up this week on Outdoor Magazine. First, John Callison on kayak fishing and more, then John Spielis of the Michigan Wildlife Council. In our second hour, Luke Pulaski on becoming a charter captain plus fishing for Lake St. Clair Muskies, then Mark Williams on a new fishing consortium group.

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Big Country Gold. Mike Grisdale to help start our Thursday here in the Straits area. Partly sunny today, but a chance of showers, maybe a scattered thunderstorm, highs near 85. Complete forecast with Tim O'Brien coming up. News headlines: rescue efforts continue in Venezuela after last week's earthquakes. At least 2,300 have been found dead so far. President Trump's Freedom 250 celebration at the Great American Fair on the National Mall in D.C. is battling extreme heat and low turnout. Events are scheduled through July 10th. And it's official. Taylor Swift and Travis Kelce getting married tomorrow night at Madison Square Garden. Updates from the Michigan News Network later this hour and USA Radio News at the top of the hour. The Summer Music on Main concert series continues tonight in downtown Sheboygan. Every Thursday, live music can be found in Washington Park. If it is raining, they head over to Festival Square instead. 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No one matched all the numbers in last night's Powerball. That jackpot grows to $396 million Saturday. Friday's Mega Millions up to $542 million. Yesterday in New York, the Tigers beat the Yankees in 11 innings, 6-2, sweeping the three-game series. Cater Montero getting the win in relief. Detroit improves to 38-49. They're at Texas tonight. Framber Valdez gets the start for Detroit. First pitch just after 8 p.m. on WCBY. World Cup Soccer last night in Santa Clara. Team USA advanced after shutting out Bosnia-Herzegovina 2-0. The Americans will now play Belgium Monday night in Seattle. NHL, several players signed with new teams yesterday on the first day of free agency. Red Wings signed forward Victor Arvidsson to a two-year deal worth $5 million. The 33-year-old forward played with the Bruins last year. NBA, Piston free agent Tobias Harris has signed a two-year deal with the Spurs for $31 million. Free agent John Collins has signed with the Pistons 3 years for $51 million. The 28-year-old forward played with the Clippers last season. High school sports, couple of schools recently named new head basketball coaches for next season. In St. Ignace, Robin Kissinger takes over the Saints girls basketball program after Doreen Engels stepped down last month. And in Rudyard, Steve May

0: boys basketball coach for the Bulldogs. Birthdays on the radio later this morning. We'll get to the list in the 9 o'clock hour. Give us a call, 231-627-9005.
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6: For Sheboygan, Indian River, and the Straits of Mackinac. Partly sunny today, a chance of showers and thunderstorms. High 84. West winds around 10. Partly cloudy tonight, a chance of showers and thunderstorms. Low 69. Friday, a chance of showers and thunderstorms. Mostly sunny. High 86. For the Independence Day weekend, Saturday, maybe a morning shower. Mostly sunny. High 83 for the 4th. Sunday, partly sunny. Maybe a shower. High 79.
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2: I'm Ryan Racker. An EF0 tornado has been confirmed in the UP. The National Weather Service spent the day in Trenary to survey the damage. They confirmed yesterday around 7:26 p.m. the short-lived tornado traveled from Delta to Alger County. This is Michigan's 23rd tornado of the year, the first in the Upper Peninsula since August of 2020. Major storms moving through northern Michigan today, causing power outages, many of which are still there, down trees and power lines. National Weather Service reporting wind gusts up to 70 miles an hour. More slow-moving storms expected through the night tonight, bringing heavy rain with it. Mid and lower Michigan under an extreme heat warning through tomorrow night. Northern Michigan under that heat advisory. And health authorities are trying to identify the source of a bacteria that sickened over 150 people statewide. Psychosporiasis is a parasitical bacteria found in contaminated fresh produce. The outbreak has hit Monroe County the hardest, with 70 cases reported in the past week. Lindsay Patrick is the communicable disease director with the Monroe County Health Department. She says to be on the lookout for gastrointestinal symptoms.
3: It's self-limiting. You don't necessarily have to take the antibiotic, but you can take an antibiotic once you've been diagnosed. But not everybody can take that specified antibiotic, so it may just have to run its course. Could be days, could last a couple weeks, come and go, and we just want that diarrhea is going to take that bacteria out of your body, and we just want to make sure people do not get dehydrated, especially with the high heat.
2: She said if you suspect you've been infected, contact your doctor. Authorities are also reporting cases in Wayne, Washtenaw, Shiawassee, Jackson, and Lenawee counties. Disturbing details from police in West Michigan. Wood TV reports that the baby that was found in a porta potty dead at the Electric Forest Festival in Rothbury was born alive. Reports show the child was still breathing. Cleaning crews found the infant's body. Michigan State Police actively investigating. I'm Ryan Racker for the Michigan News Network.
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6: Day for Sheboygan, Indian River, and the Straits of Mackinac. Chance of showers and thunderstorms, partly sunny skies, high 84. Partly cloudy tonight, a chance of showers and thunderstorms, low 69. A chance of showers and thunderstorms tomorrow, becoming sunny, Friday's high 86. For the 4th of July, maybe a shower in the morning, mostly sunny through the day, high 83.
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0: Big Country Gold and Tom T. Hall. Mike Grisdale on your Thursday. A quick reminder, Sheboygan County Northern Lodge number 122 of the Fraternal Order of Police is proud to present their annual country music concert featuring Bailey and the Boys. Happens Wednesday, July 8th, 7 o'clock, Sheboygan High School Auditorium. Tickets are $25 each or $50 for the family, and the proceeds help the FOP. 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A mix of sun and clouds out there this morning. Heat advisory in effect today. Currently 70 in the Rivertown.
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0: USA Radio News. I'm John Summers. The Trump administration declined to renew the United States-Mexico-Canada agreement in its current form. U.S. Trade Representative Jamison Greer issued a statement noting the administration will not renew the USMCA, but said it will remain in force pending resolution of these issues or until the agreement's termination. Wednesday marked the deadline to renew the trade agreement. It's going to be a brutally hot 4th of July weekend for much of the nation. These people are not looking forward to it.
1: It goes from kind of fun to be out in to almost unbearable. Like, you really have to take a lot of breaks at that point.
2: Stay hydrated. That is the number one thing.
3: It's going to be suffocating.
0: Forecasters say temperatures of 90 to 105 degrees are expected this week from the plains into the Appalachians and from the Gulf Coast to the eastern seaboard. The conditions could lead to strong thunderstorm activity early next week. The Maine Senate race is shaping up to be a close contest, but polling shows incumbent Senator Susan Collins narrowly leading Democratic candidate Graham Plattner. Fox News polling found Collins with a small 3 percentage point advantage, receiving 50% to Plattner's 47% among Maine registered voters. The CDC is investigating a mystery diarrhea outbreak unrelated to international travel, which turned up in New York, New Jersey, and 15 other states.
4: It's called cyclosporiasis, and it's caused by a microscopic parasite that gets into the body through food and water contaminated by feces. New York has been hit the hardest, anywhere from 31 to 80 of the 145 cases reported. New Jersey is second. Cases have been reported from Alaska to Texas to Florida. The CDC is trying to pinpoint the cause. I'm Sarah Lee Kessler.
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0: Harvey Weinstein was rushed to a New York hospital Wednesday after a serious medical emergency behind bars.
6: The 74-year-old former film producer reportedly suffered heart failure linked to pneumonia while being held at Rikers Island. He was transferred to Bellevue Hospital, where doctors placed him on a heart monitor, IV treatment, and antibiotics. Sources say Weinstein is now recovering, but not yet out of danger. He remains in custody as he awaits sentencing for a 2025 sex assault conviction. I'm Monica Nelson.
0: Actor Danny Glover opened up about his Alzheimer's disease diagnosis.
7: Glover revealed in an exclusive interview with the Today Show that he has been living with the disease for multiple years. The 79-year-old actor and his family provided a glimpse into what life is now like for the four-time Emmy winner, who shared that as the disease advances, things are going to be different and changing. Glover is being supported by his family, and he's working with the Alzheimer's Association as he navigates the progressive neurodegenerative disorder. I'm Mark Mayfield.
0: Beach Boys co-founder Mike Love listed his lavish Lake Tahoe mansion for $43 million. The 19,000-square-foot three-story home has 10 bedrooms, 12 bathrooms spread across 2.5 acres. It features a recording studio, wine cellar, poker room, and panoramic views of Lake Tahoe, just to name a few highlights. The legendary 85-year-old artist and his wife have called the property home for more than 40 years. I'm John Summers. USA Radio News.
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0: Coming up, WCBY News, I'm Mike Grisdale. In Lansing, state lawmakers missed their July 1st state budget deadline for a second consecutive year, leaving school districts across Michigan to begin their fiscal year without knowing the amount of state funding they'll receive. Last week, both sides in Lansing and the governor had announced that a budget framework had been agreed to, but the extent of progress towards a final deal remains unclear. You'll recall, last year the final budget wasn't agreed to until October 1st. President Trump has approved over $32 million in disaster aid for Michigan. The announcement was made on Truth Social, saying the funding was for severe storms, tornadoes, and flooding. But he did not specify which areas will be receiving the funding. The Coast Guard announced yesterday that unanticipated maintenance needs to its buoy-tending fleet has impacted availability of a portion of lighted seasonal buoys within the Great Lakes region. The Coast Guard has prioritized the establishment of aids to navigation and waterways that support the flow of commerce and key commercial shipping channels. The deployment of more remote offshore buoys has been delayed. While these operational challenges do not impact the smaller buoys routinely used by recreational boaters, several of the larger approach buoys relied upon by mariners have yet to be deployed. Coast Guard says additional seasonal buoys will continue to be deployed on the Great Lakes as operational capabilities allow. The Mackinac County Sheriff's Office has announced a major step towards school safety and student support by adding 2 full-time school resource officers to local area schools. After years of discussion with area superintendents, Lachineau School District was able to secure funding for a full-time school resource officer starting this fall. Then, the St. Ignace Area School District approached the Sheriff's Office seeking a school resource officer for their district as well. The Sheriff met with the Mackinac County Board of Commissioners to obtain funding for the county's financial responsibilities for these positions. The Mackinac County Board of Commissioners recently approved both positions unanimously. Sheriff Ed Wilk says it not only makes the schools and community safer, it allows the deputies to be redeployed into the community during the summer months to allow for faster response times to calls for service. In Gaylord, Blake Huff sworn in yesterday as the new chief of police for the Alpine town. Huff has had a distinguished career with the Gaylord department, and officials say he'll bring a strong law enforcement background.
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2: Big Country Gold. For Sheboygan, Indian River, and the Straits of Mackinac, partly sunny today, chance of showers and thunderstorms, high 84, west winds around 10. Partly cloudy tonight, a chance of showers and thunderstorms, low 69. A chance of showers and thunderstorms tomorrow, mostly sunny, high 86. For the holiday weekend, on Saturday, maybe a morning shower, mostly sunny for the 4th, high 83. Partly sunny Sunday, maybe a shower, high 79. Monday, mostly sunny, high 85. That's your forecast. I'm Tim O'Brien. Have a great Thursday.
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0: Big Country Gold. Mike Grisdale to help start our Thursday here in the Straits area. Partly sunny today, but a chance of showers, maybe a scattered thunderstorm, highs near 85. Complete forecast with Tim O'Brien coming up. News headlines, rescue efforts continue in Venezuela after last week's earthquakes. At least 2,300 have been found dead so far. President Trump's Freedom 250 celebration at the Great American Fair on the National Mall in D.C. is battling extreme heat and low turnout. Events are scheduled through July 10th. And it's official, Taylor Swift and Travis Kelce getting married tomorrow night at Madison Square Garden. Updates from the Michigan News Network later this hour and USA Radio News at the top of the hour. The Summer Music on Main concert series continues tonight in downtown Sheboygan. Every Thursday, live music can be found in Washington Park. If it is raining, they head over to Festival Square instead. Tonight's performance at 7 o'clock will feature the Packard Family Band. 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No one matched all the numbers in last night's Powerball. That jackpot grows to $396 million Saturday. Friday's Mega Millions up to $542 million. Yesterday in New York, the Tigers beat the Yankees in 11 innings, 6-2, sweeping the three-game series. Keydor Montero getting the win in relief. Detroit improves to 38-49. They're at Texas tonight. Framber Valdez gets the start for Detroit. First pitch just after 8 p.m. on WCBY. World Cup soccer last night in Santa Clara. Team USA advanced after shutting out Bosnia-Herzegovina 2-0. The Americans will now play Belgium Monday night in Seattle. NHL, several players signed with new teams yesterday on the first day of free agency. Red Wings signed forward Victor Arvidsson to a two-year deal worth $5 million. The 33-year-old forward played with the Bruins last year. NBA, Piston free agent Tobias Harris has signed a two-year deal with the Spurs for $31 million. Free agent John Collins has signed with the Pistons 3 years for $51 million. The 28-year-old forward played with the Clippers last season. High school sports, couple of schools recently named new head basketball coaches for next season. In St. Ignace, Robin Kissinger takes over the Saints girls basketball program after Doreen Engels stepped down last month. And in Rudyard, Steve May, the new boys basketball coach for the Bulldogs. Birthdays on the radio later this morning. We'll get to the list in the 9 o'clock hour. Give us a call, 231-627-9005.
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2: For Sheboygan, Indian River, and the Straits of Mackinac, partly sunny today, a chance of showers and thunderstorms, high 84. West winds around 10. Partly cloudy tonight, a chance of showers and thunderstorms, low 69. Friday, a chance of showers and thunderstorms, mostly sunny, high 86. For the Independence Day weekend, Saturday, maybe a morning shower, mostly sunny, high 83 for the 4th. Sunday, partly sunny, maybe a shower, high 79.
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2: I'm Ryan Racker. An EF0 tornado has been confirmed in the UP. The National Weather Service spent the day in Trenary to survey the damage. They confirmed yesterday around 7:20.

0: 6 p.m., the short-lived tornado traveled from Delta to Alger County. This is Michigan's 23rd tornado of the year, the first in the Upper Peninsula since August of 2020. Major storms moving through northern Michigan today, causing power outages, many of which are still there, down trees and power lines. National Weather Service reporting wind gusts up to 70 miles an hour. More slow-moving storms expected through the night tonight, bringing heavy rain with it. Mid and lower Michigan under an extreme heat warning through tomorrow night. Northern Michigan under that heat advisory. And health authorities are trying to identify the source of a bacteria that sickened over 150 people statewide. Psychosporiasis is a parasitical bacteria found in contaminated fresh produce. The outbreak has hit Monroe County the hardest, with 70 cases reported in the past week. Lindsay Patrick is the communicable disease director with the Monroe County Health Department. She says to be on the lookout for gastrointestinal symptoms.
1: It's self-limiting. You don't necessarily have to take the antibiotic, but you can take an antibiotic once you've been diagnosed. But not everybody can take that specified antibiotic, so it may just have to run its course. Could be days, could last a couple weeks, come and go, and we just want that diarrhea is going to take that bacteria out of your body, and we just want to make sure people do not get dehydrated, especially with the high heat.
0: She said if you suspect you've been infected, contact your doctor. Authorities are also reporting cases in Wayne, Washtenaw, Shiawassee, Jackson, and Lenawee counties. Disturbing details from police in West Michigan. Wood TV reports that the baby that was found in a porta potty dead at the Electric Forest Festival in Rothbury was born alive. Reports show the child was still breathing. Cleaning crews found the infant's body. Michigan State Police actively investigating. I'm Ryan Recker for the Michigan News Network.
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4: Day for Sheboygan, Indian River, and the Straits of Mackinac. Chance of showers and thunderstorms, partly sunny skies, high 84. Partly cloudy tonight, a chance of showers and thunderstorms, low 69. A chance of showers and thunderstorms tomorrow, becoming sunny, Friday's high 86. For the 4th of July, maybe a shower in the morning, mostly sunny through the day, high 83.
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0: Big Country Gold with Tanya Tucker. Mike Grisdale this morning. It's Thursday, heading into a busy, busy holiday weekend. Still a chance of rain today. Warm, but not extremely hot. Looking for highs today near 85. Currently in the Straits area, some cloud cover. We've had some drizzle on and off. But we're making it on schedule this morning. Currently 72 in the river town.
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0: USA Radio News, I'm John Summers. Federal Reserve Chairman Kevin Warsh says inflation risks have declined over the last few weeks.
1: This is due to energy prices dropping following the U.S. and Iran signing a memorandum of understanding to end the ongoing war last month. According to Warsh, the central bank still has more work to do, but it'll stay independent regardless of what President Trump wants. He made the comments while speaking at a gathering of central bankers in Sintra, Portugal. The Fed chairman also added the Reserve is monitoring the AI industry and predicts that it'll create jobs due to a boom in capital expenditures. I'm Matt Mattinson.
0: Tariffs on phosphate fertilizer imports from Morocco are suspended for 8 months following an emergency declaration from the Trump administration. Iowa Senator Chuck Grassley says this offers relief to farmers across the nation.
2: Provides stability for family farmers, and it would lower costs from the farm field to the grocery store. Phosphate has no replacement as a fertilizer for corn and soybeans.
0: Morocco supplies roughly 30% of the world's phosphate. The temporary move is expected to lower fertilizer prices and save farmers over $1 billion. Republicans say they begin work on a constitutional amendment to redefine the 14th Amendment. U.S. Representative Ashley Hinson of Iowa says,
3: for too long, birthright citizenship has really been exploited and really been used to incentivize illegal immigration in this country. And I do agree that a constitutional amendment is probably the only way to overturn it.
0: The U.S. Supreme Court rejected President Trump's executive order to deny automatic U.S. citizenship to babies born on American soil if their parents are in the country illegally or on a temporary visa. The FBI says some of the ransom notes in the Nancy Guthrie case were fake, but others are still being investigated. From America's News Network, USA Radio News.
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0: Search and rescue teams are still combing through the rubble in Venezuela, where last week's earthquakes killed over 2,300 people and injured more than 10,000. Quakes toppled entire condominiums in the heavily populated northern part of the country. Venezuela's National Assembly president says over 6,000 have been pulled from the debris, while the number of missing stands in the tens of thousands. The Trump administration issued emergency orders for a mid-Atlantic power grid due to this week's heat wave.
5: The U.S. Energy Department says it wants to maximize output, as all-time heat records are expected to be broken across the East Coast for at least the next couple of days. Energy Secretary Chris Wright has issued orders to dispatch more power generation from several fossil fuel plants during periods of high demand. Wright says the directive will ensure Americans have reliable power across the mid-Atlantic to cool their homes. I'm Scott Carr in Washington.
0: Former CIA Director John Brennan filed suit against the Trump administration. Brennan requested the Justice Department preserve all records related to its ongoing investigation into him. It marks his first formal legal action since being under investigation. The filing states Brennan's prosecuted for phantom criminal conduct. Brennan has been under investigation in Florida as part of a sweeping probe into the 2016 election and the cases into President Trump. I'm John Summers, USA Radio News.
6: This is Denny Gillum, here to tell you about an amazing new book, The Miracle Man, written by a good friend of mine. 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
1: Partly sunny today, chance of showers, possibly a thunderstorm, highs today near 85. Complete forecast with Tim O'Brien coming up. WCBY News, I'm Mike Grisdale. In Lansing, state lawmakers missed their July 1st state budget deadline for a second consecutive year, leaving school districts across Michigan to begin their fiscal year without knowing the amount of state funding they'll receive. Last week, both sides in Lansing and the governor had announced that a budget framework had been agreed to, but the extent of progress towards a final deal remains unclear. You'll recall, last year the final budget wasn't agreed to until October 1st. President Trump has approved over $32 million in disaster aid for Michigan. The announcement was made on Truth Social, saying the funding was for severe storms, tornadoes, and flooding. But he did not specify which areas will be receiving the funding. The Coast Guard announced yesterday that unanticipated maintenance needs to its buoy-tending fleet has impacted availability of a portion of lighted seasonal buoys within the Great Lakes region. The Coast Guard has prioritized the establishment of aids to navigation and waterways that support the flow of commerce and key commercial shipping channels. The deployment of more remote offshore buoys has been delayed. While these operational challenges do not impact the smaller buoys routinely used by recreational boaters,

0: these positions. The Mackinac County Board of Commissioners recently approved both positions unanimously. Sheriff Ed Wilk says it not only makes the schools and community safer, it allows the deputies to be redeployed into the community during the summer months to allow for faster response times to calls for service. In Gaylord, Blake Huff sworn in yesterday as the new chief of police for the Alpine town. Huff has had a distinguished career with the Gaylord department, and officials say he'll bring a strong law enforcement background.
1: Michigan roads are shared by two separate yet equally important groups, bicyclists and motorists. Here are laws that they must follow. Bicyclists must ride with traffic and use lights and reflectors at night. Motorists must allow at least 3 feet when passing bicyclists and yield to them as they would motorists. Learn all the laws at michigan.gov/bikesafe. We're on this road together. 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
2: Big Country Gold. For Sheboygan, Indian River, and the Straits of Mackinac, partly sunny today, chance of showers and thunderstorms, high 84, west winds around 10. Partly cloudy tonight, a chance of showers and thunderstorms, low 69. A chance of showers and thunderstorms tomorrow, mostly sunny, high 86. For the holiday weekend, on Saturday, maybe a morning shower, mostly sunny for the 4th, high 83. Partly sunny Sunday, maybe a shower, high 79. Monday, mostly sunny, high 85. That's your forecast. I'm Tim O'Brien. Have a great Thursday.
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0: Big Country Gold. Mike Grisdale to help start our Thursday here in the Straits area. Partly sunny today, but a chance of showers, maybe a scattered thunderstorm, highs near 85. Complete forecast with Tim O'Brien coming up. News headlines: rescue efforts continue in Venezuela after last week's earthquakes. At least 2,300 have been found dead so far. President Trump's Freedom 250 celebration at the Great American Fair on the National Mall in D.C. is battling extreme heat and low turnout. Events are scheduled through July 10th. And it's official. Taylor Swift and Travis Kelce getting married tomorrow night at Madison Square Garden. Updates from the Michigan News Network later this hour and USA Radio News at the top of the hour. The Summer Music on Main concert series continues tonight in downtown Sheboygan. Every Thursday, live music can be found in Washington Park. If it is raining, they head over to Festival Square instead. 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No one matched all the numbers in last night's Powerball. That jackpot grows to $396 million Saturday. Friday's Mega Millions up to $542 million. Yesterday in New York, the Tigers beat the Yankees in 11 innings, 6-2, sweeping the three-game series. Keydor Montero getting the win in relief. Detroit improves to 38-49. They're at Texas tonight. Framber Valdez gets the start for Detroit. First pitch just after 8 p.m. on WCBY. World Cup soccer last night in Santa Clara. Team USA advanced after shutting out Bosnia-Herzegovina 2-0. The Americans will now play Belgium Monday night in Seattle. NHL, several players signed with new teams yesterday on the first day of free agency. Red Wings signed forward Victor Arvidsson to a two-year deal worth $5 million. The 33-year-old forward played with the Bruins last year. NBA, Piston free agent Tobias Harris has signed a two-year deal with the Spurs for $31 million. Free agent John Collins has signed with the Pistons 3 years for $51 million. The 28-year-old forward played with the Clippers last season. High school sports, couple of schools recently named new head basketball coaches for next season. In St. Ignace, Robin Kissinger takes over the Saints girls basketball program after Doreen Engels stepped down last month. And in Rudyard, Steve May, the new boys basketball coach for the Bulldogs. Birthdays on the radio later this morning. We'll get to the list in the 9 o'clock hour. Give us a call, 231-627-9005.
1: A Better Life with Dr. Sanjay Gupta.
2: They say consistency is key, but sometimes you just got to switch it up. A new study out of Harvard School of Public Health found that varying your exercise routine could add years to your life. What exercise someone did didn't matter much. What did matter was that all the exercises together worked all the muscle groups in their body. Now, an added benefit to changing things up is it can help you push through the plateau effect.

0: That's when your body gets so efficient at doing something that you actually stop getting better at it. And we know from previous research that specializing in any one sport at a young age can make someone actually more prone to injury. And as experts we talk to point out, even elite athletes switch up things with their workouts, making sure to target strength, cardio, flexibility, balance, and doing that every single week. I'm Dr. Sanjay Gupta, helping you live a better life.
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8: For Sheboygan, Indian River, and the Straits of Mackinac, partly sunny today, a chance of showers and thunderstorms, high 84. West winds around 10. Partly cloudy tonight, a chance of showers and thunderstorms, low 69. Friday, a chance of showers and thunderstorms, mostly sunny, high 86. For the Independence Day weekend, Saturday, maybe a morning shower, mostly sunny, high 83 for the 4th. Sunday, partly sunny, maybe a shower, high 79.
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2: I'm Beth Fisher. Four people were killed in a crash on I-75 southbound in Oakland County last night. Two adults and two children were killed in an accident that may have been caused by road rage. Storms in northern Michigan yesterday caused power outages. About 1,600 remain without power this morning in the Waters area. A man and a sailboat were rescued after storms last night after the sailboat overturned in high winds off Old Mission Peninsula in East Bay. An official says the man wasn't hurt. Changes are coming to Medicaid.
3: In less than 6 months, starting January 1st, work requirements will take effect to stay enrolled in the program. Kelly Abramson, associate researcher for health policy at the Citizens Research Council of Michigan, said changes will affect roughly 1 in 4 Michigan residents.
4: Everyone's premiums potentially could be at risk of going up when we have fewer healthy people and more sick people on insurance that makes everything more expensive. And so there's lots of different ways that these ripple effects affect both individuals in the state and the state's financial well-being as a whole.
3: And part of it is documenting the hours to make sure that people who qualify for the program stay on the program. The new work requirements mean enrollees need to have 80 hours of work per month or job training, schooling, or community service. And they need to prove it more often in order to stay enrolled in the program. Brian Recker for the Michigan News Network.
2: The 100th National Cherry Festival gets underway on the 4th of July in Traverse City. Executive Director Kat Pay says they will have an air show on Saturday and Sunday.
5: We are featuring the F-16 Viper, the F-18 Rhino team out of California, and then we've got a C-130, a P-8, some incredible civilian performers, one of our local favorites.

0: Pirates' Mike Turfer will be flying his MiG. Then you've got Nate Hammond, who does skywriting.
1: Bay says the festival also has fireworks on the 4th and July 11th. I'm Beth Fisher for the Michigan News Network.
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7: Team USA is moving on to the round of 16 in the World Cup after an exciting 2-0 win over Bosnia and Herzegovina last night. Flo Balogun got the scoring starter for the United States just before halftime as he chipped the ball past Nikolai Vasily to put America ahead 1-0 in the 45th minute. Balogun found himself on the score sheet again in the 64th minute, but for the wrong reasons. A foul reviewed by VAR called for a red card on Team USA's fourth leading goal scorer all time. Balogun will not be available now for the United States in its next match as the Americans had to play with only 10 men for the remainder of the game. That mattered less when Malik Tillman curled in a beautiful set piece from just outside the box to put the U.S. in front 2-0 in the 82nd minute. They would go on to win as the Americans will now face Belgium in the round of 16 on Monday at 8 o'clock in Seattle. The Tigers won in 11 innings over the Yankees yesterday. Detroit is back on the road tonight against the Rangers at 8:05 p.m. I'm Brendan Shabath for the Michigan News Network.
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10: Bay for Sheboygan, Indian River, and the Straits of Mackinac. Chance of showers and thunderstorms, partly sunny skies, high 84. Partly cloudy tonight, a chance of showers and thunderstorms, low 69. A chance of showers and thunderstorms tomorrow, becoming sunny, Friday's high 86. For the 4th of July, maybe a shower in the morning, mostly sunny through the day, high 83.
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1: USA Radio News. I'm John Summers. The Justice Department directed its staff to bring fraud charges in alleged cases of birth tourism. This is in response to the Supreme Court's birthright citizenship ruling Tuesday. Following the 6-3 ruling, the DOJ's Office of the Deputy Attorney General says investigation and prosecution of birth tourism schemes should be prioritized by all criminal division staff. Vice President J.D. Vance praised the military as the country gets ready to celebrate its 250th anniversary.
2: He spoke at the Naval Air Station Oceana in Virginia Beach, Virginia, Wednesday morning.
3: Part of the reason why we, in our political leadership, are able to do what we do is because the world over, bad guys and good guys, friends and foes, allies and enemies, are afraid of you.
2: He told the troops he's grateful for all of them willing to put on the uniform to protect the country. Vance added they make it possible for Americans to pursue the American dream. He also praised President Trump, saying he has given the military clearly defined missions and the tools needed to accomplish them. I'm Mark Mayfield.
1: The latest round of talks between the U.S. and Iran ended with no major developments.
4: Officials in Qatar, though, claim there was positive progress in the talks that wrapped up Wednesday in Doha. Negotiators for the two countries reportedly spent both days discussing the Strait of Hormuz and unfreezing Iranian funds. President Trump said Wednesday the two sides were making progress and told reporters that, quote, the denuclearization of Iran is moving along well. The next meeting between the U.S. and Iran will take place after the funeral for Iran's late supreme leader, Ayatollah Khamenei, who is due to be buried next week. I'm Tammy Trujillo.
1: Team USA defeated Bosnia and Herzegovina in the World Cup round of 32 last night. The U.S. stifled the team 2-0 in Santa Clara, California. The U.S. next faces Belgium for the round of 16 Monday in Seattle. From America's News Network, USA Radio News.
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1: The CDC is trying to find the source of a parasitic illness linked to explosive diarrhea in multiple states. According to the CDC, at least 145 cases of cyclosporine

0: psoriasis, which is a type of food poisoning caused by a parasite, have been reported across 17 states. Recent polling shows Republicans are holding the edge in the battle for a majority in the U.S. Senate.
1: According to a New York Times and Siena poll, that's despite Democrats remaining competitive in six key Senate battleground states. Democrats lead the Senate races in North Carolina and Maine, while the candidates in Texas are currently tied at 47% each. The poll says Republicans hold a slim lead over Democrats in Iowa, Alaska, and Ohio. Democrats would have to net four seats in the upcoming election in November to take control of the upper chamber. I'm Scott Carr in Washington.
0: A Nebraska woman's arrested facing charges after allegedly flashing a laser pointer at a Nebraska State Patrol plane. Erica Thomas is with the Lincoln Police Department.
2: The light beam diffuses across the windshield, leading to temporary flash blindness and severe vision impairment. This is extremely dangerous and can lead to serious consequences, including state and federal charges.
0: It happened Tuesday night around 11:30. 43-year-old Elena Moniz and 39-year-old Jade Ways were both arrested after being located by the Lincoln Police Department. I'm John Summers, USA Radio News.
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9: Partly sunny today, chance of showers, possibly a thunderstorm, highs today near 85. Complete forecast with Tim O'Brien coming up. WCBY News, I'm Mike Grisdale. In Lansing, state lawmakers missed their July 1st state budget deadline for a second consecutive year, leaving school districts across Michigan to begin their fiscal year without knowing the amount of state funding they'll receive. Last week, both sides in Lansing and the governor had announced that a budget framework had been agreed to, but the extent of progress towards a final deal remains unclear. You'll recall, last year the final budget wasn't agreed to until October 1st. President Trump has approved over $32 million in disaster aid for Michigan. The announcement was made on Truth Social, saying the funding was for severe storms, tornadoes, and flooding. But he did not specify which areas will be receiving the funding. The Coast Guard announced yesterday that unanticipated maintenance needs to its buoy-tending fleet has impacted availability of a portion of lighted seasonal buoys within the Great Lakes region. The Coast Guard has prioritized the establishment of aids to navigation and waterways that support the flow of commerce and key commercial shipping channels. The deployment of more remote offshore buoys has been delayed. While these operational challenges do not impact the smaller buoys routinely used by recreational boaters, several of the larger approach buoys relied upon by mariners have yet to be deployed. Coast Guard says additional seasonal buoys will continue to be deployed on the Great Lakes as operational capabilities allow. The Mackinac County Sheriff's Office has announced a major step towards school safety and student support by adding two full-time school resource officers to local area schools. After years of discussion with area superintendents, Les Chenaux School District was able to secure funding for a full-time school resource officer starting this fall. Then, the St. Ignace Area School District approached the Sheriff's Office seeking a school resource officer for their district as well. The Sheriff met with the Mackinac County Board of Commissioners to obtain funding for the county's financial responsibilities for these positions. The Mackinac County Board of Commissioners recently approved both positions unanimously. Sheriff Ed Wilk says it not only makes the schools and community safer, it allows the deputies to be redeployed into the community during the summer months to allow for faster response times to calls for service. In Gaylord, Blake Huff sworn in yesterday as the new chief of police for the Alpine town. Huff has had a distinguished career with the Gaylord department, and officials say he'll bring a strong

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7: Detroit Tigers Daily Recap. Here's Dan Dickerson.
8: Hi, this is Dan Dickerson. The Detroit Tigers sweep the New York Yankees in the Bronx for the first time since 2008 with a 6-2 win in 11. This was a roller coaster ride at the end. Troy Melton was terrific for the Tigers. All three starters in the series, Mize, Skubal, and Melton, were amazing. They combined for 19 and a third innings, giving up just one earned run with one walk and 26 strikeouts in the three game. Melton, six innings and a third today, did not give up a run and just two hits with seven strikeouts. Tigers took a 2-0 lead to the bottom of the ninth inning, but Drew Anderson gave up a home run to Ahmed Rosario to make it a 2-1 game. Jazz Chisholm with an infield single ends up stealing second, stealing third, and scoring on a pass ball to tie the game in the bottom of the 10th inning. Tigers couldn't get their extra inning runner home. The Yankees got a runner to third. With less than two outs, Cater Montero, not a big swing and miss guy, came out of the bullpen, struck out Oswaldo Cabrera, then struck out Ali Sanchez to end the inning on a 97-mile-an-hour fastball in the top of the 11th in a 2-2 game. Tigers had the bases loaded after a terrific walk by Hayu Lee against the hard-throwing Fernando Cruz. Against Camilo Duval, who throws 103 miles an hour, fell behind 0-2, worked a walk. Spencer Torkelson followed with a walk with the bases loaded to make it 3-2. And then Zach McKinstry singled to right field. That scored two runs, a throw from the catcher Sanchez into center field, trying to get McKinstry advancing first to second. Allowed a third run to score. Torkelson scoring that third run, 6-2 Tigers, and then Cater Montero closed it out with a routine 1-2-3, bottom of the 11th. What a thrilling win for the Tigers. They sweep the Yankees 6-2 and 11. Now head on to three games against the Rangers in Texas. From Valdez, we get the start in game one. It's an 8:05 start. We're on the air at 7:40 on the Detroit Tigers Radio Network.
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12: For Sheboygan, Indian River, and the Straits of Mackinac, partly sunny today, chance of showers and thunderstorms, high 84, west winds around 10. Partly cloudy tonight, a chance of showers and thunderstorms, low 69. A chance of showers and thunderstorms tomorrow, mostly sunny, high 86. For the holiday weekend, on Saturday, maybe a morning shower, mostly sunny for the 4th, high 83. Partly sunny Sunday, maybe a shower, high 79. Monday, mostly sunny, high 85. That's your forecast. I'm Tim O'Brien. Have a great Thursday.
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0: in C Street, just a couple blocks from the drawbridge. Remember, at Quick Check, they're open Monday through Saturday, 8 a.m. till 10 p.m., Sundays, noon till 10. They have DoorDash, the cool beer cave, plenty of ice, firewood, and the propane exchange. And don't forget about the hand-dipped ice cream. Stop by, Quick Check the store, tell them you heard the birthdays on the radio. Happy birthday, July 2nd, Jonathan Champagne of Sheboygan, 22. Ashley Tribasandi of Wolverine is on the list. Susan Sanamore of Pelston, birthday wishes from family, friends, and co-workers. Garrett Palmer of Eckerman, 27 candles. Cheryl DePew, plenty of calls for her birthday from the Vanderbilt area. Angela Lazarwich of Mackinac City on July 2nd. Also, Sadie Lamping, birthday wishes from the folks in Mackinac. And a very special anniversary wish this morning in Sheboygan. Wayne and Sherry Precord, 66th wedding anniversary today. Congratulations to the Precords from all their relatives and friends in the Sheboygan area. We do have a few belated birthday wishes from yesterday. Ken Pettis, Carter Yagi, Sailor Raymond. Also on the first, Tom Leach, Mary Yoder, Jimmy Miller, Cheryl Starkey, Kathy Pope, Susan Smith, and Cheryl Burrow. And now we're up to date. Birthdays and anniversaries each weekday morning. All you have to do is give us a call, 231-627-9005. Here's a quick look at some of the 4th of July activities coming up this weekend in the Straits area. Sheboygan will be celebrating America's 250th birthday with a downtown parade Saturday morning starting at 10. The route goes from Main Street north through downtown to the Eagles. Fireworks Saturday night at the Sheboygan County Fairgrounds. Indian River Chamber of Commerce presents a 4th of July parade, 10 a.m. Saturday. The theme, 4th of July through the years, a retro look back. Fireworks in Indian River will take place Sunday night at DeVoe Beach. Mullet Lake fireworks are scheduled for this Friday night, and those will be set off from the Mullet Lake Country Club. Mackinac City will celebrate Independence Day with music, fireworks, and a strawberry social. The Mackinac Women's Club has the strawberry social Saturday, 11 till 4, at the Municipal Marina Lawn. Straits Area Concert Band will perform 9 p.m. Saturday, Conkling Heritage Park, fireworks over the harbor at dusk. St. Ignace 4th of July Parade begins 4 p.m. Saturday, goes through downtown St. Ignace, ends up at Little Bear East Arena for the community picnic from 5 till 7. In Alpena, fireworks will be Friday night at the Blair Street Pier. The Mackinac Island Stone Skipping Tournament Saturday is at Windermere Point. Icebreaker Mackinac Maritime Museum has plenty of activities scheduled through July 4th, including a Veteran Appreciation Day July 2nd. And on July 3rd, the ship will celebrate the women who built the Mackinac. Guests can get a historical perspective on the 4th of July at Colonial Michilimackinac. American 250 event is called Fire at Night, 9 p.m. on Friday with the rifle and cannon fire. It's free of charge, but donations are welcome.
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2: I'm Beth Fisher. Four people were killed in a crash on I-75 southbound in Oakland County last night. Two adults and two children were killed in an accident that may have been caused by road rage. Storms in northern Michigan yesterday caused power outages. About 1,600 remain without power this morning in the Waters area. A man and a sailboat were rescued after storms last night after the sailboat overturned in high winds off Old Mission Peninsula in East Bay. An official says the man wasn't hurt. Changes are coming to Medicaid.
3: In less than 6 months, starting January 1st, work requirements will take effect to stay enrolled in the program. Kelly Abramson, associate researcher for health policy at the Citizens Research Council of Michigan, said changes will affect roughly 1 in 4 Michigan residents.
4: Everyone's premiums potentially could be at risk of going up when we have fewer healthy people and more sick people on insurance that makes everything more expensive. And so there's lots of different ways that these ripple effects affect both individuals in the state and the state's financial well-being as a whole.
3: And part of it is documenting the hours to make sure the people who qualify for the program stay on the program. The new work requirements mean enrollees need to have 80 hours of work per month or job training, schooling, or community service. And they need to prove it more often in order to stay enrolled in the program. Ryan Recker for the Michigan News Network.
2: The 100th National Cherry Festival gets underway on the 4th of July in Traverse City. Executive Director Kat Pay says they will have an air show on Saturday and Sunday.
5: We are featuring the F-16 Viper, the F-18 Rocket.

0: Dino team out of California. And then we've got a C-130, a P-8, some incredible civilian performers. One of our local favorites, Mike Turfer, will be flying his MiG. Then you've got Nate Hammond, who does skywriting.
1: Faye says the festival also has fireworks on the 4th and July 11th. I'm Beth Fisher for the Michigan News Network.
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6: WCBY Sports. Yesterday in New York, the Tigers beat the Yankees in 11 innings, 6-2, sweeping the three-game series in the Bronx. Cater Montero gets the win in relief. Detroit improves to 38-49. They're at Texas tonight, and Framber Valdez will start for Detroit. First pitch just after 8 p.m. on WCBY. World Cup soccer last night in Santa Clara. Team USA advances after shutting out Bosnia-Herzegovina 2-0. Americans will play Belgium Monday night in Seattle. NHL, several players signed with new teams yesterday in the first day of free agency. Red Wings signing forward Victor Arvidsson to a 2-year deal worth $5 million. The 33-year-old forward played with the Bruins last year. NBA, free agent John Collins has signed with the Pistons, 3 years for $51 million. 28-year-old forward played with the Clippers last season. Piston free agent Tobias Harris has signed a 2-year deal with the Spurs for $31 million. Michigan Stadium could have a challenger to the moniker the Big House if the folks at Penn State get their way. Beaver Stadium undergoing a renovation that could push its capacity numbers to 109,000. Michigan Stadium currently has a capacity of 107,601. But it won't be the first time Michigan Stadium's capacity was surpassed. In 1997, Tennessee's Neyland Stadium overtook U of M, but a year later, Michigan added 5,200 seats to regain the top spot. Couple of high school sports notes. Couple of schools recently naming new head basketball coaches for next season. In St. Ignace, Robin Kissinger takes over the Saints girls basketball program after Doreen Engels stepped down last month. And in Rudyard, Steve May, the new boys basketball coach for the Bulldogs.
7: 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This afternoon for Sheboygan, Indian River, and the Straits of Mackinac, partly sunny skies, maybe a shower or thunderstorm, and high of 84. Partly cloudy skies tonight, a chance of showers and thunderstorms, low 69. Friday, a chance of showers and thunderstorms. Sunny tomorrow, and a high of 86. For the 4th of July, maybe a shower in the morning. Mostly sunny, high 83.
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0: 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Sheboygan.
1: USA Radio News, I'm John Summers. Ukrainian President Zelensky made an urgent call for air defenses like Patriot missiles after Russian attacks killed at least 18 earlier today. The massive wave of drone and missile attacks lasted for nearly 11 hours, targeting the capital Kyiv and several other regions across the nation. Russia says it targeted military, fuel, and energy facilities as civilians spent the night in shelters. It's going to be a brutally hot 4th of July weekend for much of the nation.
2: It goes from kind of fun to be out in to almost unbearable. Like, you really have to take a lot of breaks at that point.
3: Stay hydrated. That is the number one thing.
4: It's going to be suffocating.
1: Forecasters say temperatures of 90 to 105 degrees are expected this week from the plains into the Appalachians and from the Gulf Coast to the eastern seaboard. The conditions could lead to strong thunderstorm activity early next week. The Trump administration declined to renew the United States-Mexico-Canada agreement in its current form. U.S. Trade Representative Jamison Greer issued a statement noting the administration will not renew the USMCA, but said it will remain in force pending resolution of these issues or until the agreement's termination. Wednesday marked the deadline to renew the trade agreement. The CDC is investigating a mystery diarrhea outbreak unrelated to international travel, which turned up in New York, New Jersey, and 15 other states.
5: It's called cyclosporiasis, and it's caused by a microscopic parasite that gets into the body through food and water contaminated by feces. New York has been hit the hardest, anywhere from 31 to 80 of the 145 cases reported. New Jersey is second. Cases have been reported from Alaska to Texas to Florida. The CDC is trying to pinpoint the cause. I'm Sarah Lee Kessler.
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1: Actor Danny Glover opened up about his Alzheimer's disease diagnosis.
7: Glover revealed in an exclusive interview with the Today Show that he has been living with the disease for multiple years. The 79-year-old actor and his family provided a glimpse into what life is now like for the four-time Emmy winner, who shared that as the disease advances, things are going to be different and changing. Glover is being supported by his family, and he's working with the Alzheimer's Association as he navigates the progressive neurodegenerative disorder. I'm Mark Mayfield.
1: Harvey Weinstein was rushed to a New York hospital Wednesday after a serious medical emergency behind bars.
8: The 74-year-old former film producer reportedly suffered heart failure linked to pneumonia while being held at Rikers Island. He was transferred to Bellevue Hospital, where doctors placed him on a heart monitor, IV treatment, and antibiotics. Sources say Weinstein is now recovering, but not yet out of danger. He remains in custody as he awaits sentencing for a 2025 sex assault conviction. I'm Monica Nelson.
1: Beach Boys co-founder Mike Love listed his lavish Lake Tahoe mansion for $43 million. The 19,000-square-foot three-story home has 10 bedrooms, 12 bathrooms spread across 2.5 acres. It features a recording studio, wine cellar, poker room, and panoramic views of Lake Tahoe, just to name a few highlights. The legendary 85-year-old artist and his wife have called the property home for more than 40 years. I'm John Summers. USA Radio News.
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12: For Sheboygan, Indian River, and the Straits of Mackinac this afternoon, partly sunny skies. A chance of showers, maybe thunderstorms, high 84. West winds around 10. Chance of showers and thunderstorms tonight, partly cloudy, low 69. Tomorrow, a chance of showers and thunderstorms, becoming sunny, high 86. For the Independence Day weekend, Saturday, maybe a morning shower, mostly sunny. For the 4th, a high of 83. Sunday, partly sunny, maybe a shower, and high of 79. Looking at a Monday, mostly sunny, high 85. That's your forecast. I'm Tim O'Brien.
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daddy's shoulders off to bed. Old sleepyhead, that's my boy. Gotta have a drink of water and a story read. A teddy bear named Fred, that's my boy.

The crack of the bat, the roar of the crowd. The Tigers on WCBY, Big Country Gold. 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
2: I'm Beth Fisher. Two adults and two children have been killed in a multi-vehicle crash on southbound I-75 in northern Oakland County last night. Michigan State Police say one person's been arrested in connection with the crash. One person killed and four others injured in a crash on I-196 in Grand Rapids last night. State Police say a 23-year-old man was going east on the freeway when he crossed the median and hit a westbound vehicle head-on. A passenger in his SUV was killed, while two others in the vehicle had critical injuries. The fourth person in the SUV had non-life-threatening injuries. A passenger in the other vehicle, a 47-year-old woman, was taken to the hospital with critical injuries. A 7-year-old in the back seat was taken to the hospital in stable condition. An EF0 tornado has been confirmed in the UP. The National Weather Service spent the day in Trenary to survey the damage. It's the 23rd tornado of the year in Michigan. A last-second extension of an executive order from Governor Whitmer aimed at keeping gas prices steady. The governor applauding the state legislature for extending her energy emergency declaration that expired yesterday after 90 days. The order kept the lower cost blend of gasoline in place rather than switching over to the usual summer blend. The summer heat wave isn't slowing the annual fireworks rush.
3: Fireworks vendors say customers are still stopping by to prepare for this holiday weekend.
4: We had one that was called Party Like It's 1776.
3: That's Noir Jarbo. He has his extreme fireworks tent set up in Island. He says shoppers are arriving early in the morning or waiting until sunset to avoid the hottest part of the day. He says this year's celebration feels different.
4: It's a big year for the 250th year, so everybody's going bigger than normal. You know, they want big shows.
3: He said he sold out of his special 250-year anniversary packages, including the Party Like It's 1776 and the Revolution Reignited.
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0: This afternoon for Sheboygan, Indian River, and the Straits of Mackinac, partly sunny skies, maybe a shower or thunderstorm, and high of 84. Partly cloudy skies tonight, a chance of showers and thunderstorms, low 69. Friday, a chance of showers and thunderstorms. Sunny tomorrow, and a high of 86. For the 4th of July, maybe a shower in the morning. Mostly sunny, high 83.
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1: Well, there's always been groups of people that never could see eye to eye. 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

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And one old boy said, "Hey, Tex, where'd you park your horse?" 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

0: Serving Sheboygan and the Straits area for 70 years. 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
1: USA Radio News. I'm John Summers. Ukrainian President Zelensky made an urgent call for air defenses like Patriot missiles after Russian attacks killed at least 18 earlier today. The massive wave of drone and missile attacks lasted for nearly 11 hours. Federal Reserve Chairman Kevin Warsh says inflation risks have declined over the last few weeks.
2: This is due to energy prices dropping following the U.S. and Iran signing a memorandum of understanding to end the ongoing war last month. According to Walsh, the central bank still has more work to do, but it'll stay independent regardless of what President Trump wants. He made the comments while speaking at a gathering of central bankers in Sintra, Portugal. The Fed chairman also added the Reserve is monitoring the AI industry and predicts that it'll create jobs due to a boom in capital expenditures. I'm Matt Mattinson.
1: Tariffs on phosphate fertilizer imports from Morocco are suspended for 8 months following an emergency declaration from the Trump administration. Iowa Senator Chuck Grassley says this offers relief to farmers across the nation.
3: Provides stability for family farmers, and it would lower costs from the farm field to the grocery store. Phosphate has no replacement as a fertilizer for corn and soybeans.
1: Morocco supplies roughly 30% of the world's phosphate. Republicans say they begin work on a constitutional amendment to redefine the 14th Amendment. U.S. Representative Ashley Hinson of Iowa says,
4: for too long, birthright citizenship has really been exploited and really been used to incentivize illegal immigration in this country. And I do agree that a constitutional amendment is probably the only way to overturn it.
1: The U.S. Supreme Court rejected President Trump's executive order to deny automatic U.S. citizenship to babies born on American soil if their parents are in the country illegally or on a temporary visa. From America's News Network, USA Radio News.
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1: The Trump administration issued emergency orders for a mid-Atlantic power grid due to this week's heat wave.
6: The U.S. Energy Department says it wants to maximize output as all-time heat records are expected to be broken across the East Coast for at least the next couple of days. Energy Secretary Chris Wright has issued orders to dispatch more power generation from several fossil fuel plants during periods of high demand. Wright says the directive will ensure Americans have reliable power across the mid-Atlantic to cool their homes. I'm Scott Carr in Washington.
1: Search and rescue teams are still combing through the rubble in Venezuela, where last week's earthquakes killed over 2,300 people and injured more than 10,000. Quakes toppled entire condominiums in the heavily populated northern part of the country. Venezuela's National Assembly president says over 6,000 have been pulled from the debris, while the number of missing stands in the tens of thousands. Former CIA Director John Brennan filed suit against the Trump administration. Brennan requested the Justice Department preserve all records related to its ongoing investigation into him. It marks his first formal legal action since being under investigation. The filing states Brennan's prosecuted for phantom criminal conduct. Brennan has been under investigation in Florida as part of a sweeping probe into the 2016 election and the cases into President Trump. I'm John Summers, USA Radio News.
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9: For Sheboygan, Indian River, and the Straits of Mackinac this afternoon, partly sunny skies. A chance of showers, maybe thunderstorms, high 84. West winds around 10. Chance of showers and thunderstorms tonight, partly cloudy, low 69. Tomorrow, a chance of showers and thunderstorms, becoming sunny, high 86. For the Independence Day weekend, Saturday, maybe a morning shower, mostly sunny. For the 4th, a high of 83. Sunday, partly sunny, maybe a shower, and high of 79. Looking into Monday, mostly sunny, high 85. That's your forecast. I'm Tim O'Brien.
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0: Here's a song I wrote on a plane between Dallas and Austin. Going to El Paso. Whoops. Now this is what gave us the idea to come down here. This is a song about a guy that... probably did as much for our kind of music as anybody.
1: Well, the honky tonks in Texas were my natural second home.

0: Hi, this is Mike Avery, and here's what's coming up this week on Outdoor Magazine. First, John Callison on kayak fishing and more, then John Spielis of the Michigan Wildlife Council. In our second hour, Luke Palasgun becoming a charter captain plus fishing for Lake St. Clair Muskies, then Mark Williams on a new fishing consortium group. And in hour number three, Lance Valentine talks walleye fishing on inland lakes.
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0: Big Country Gold salutes St. Ignace, a great place to be.
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2: I'm Beth Fisher. Two adults and two children are dead after a multi-vehicle crash last night on southbound I-75 in northern Oakland County. One person's been arrested in connection to the crash. A homeless man's been charged with making threats against a Madison Heights mosque, and it's not the first time he's

0: allegedly threatened someone. The Oakland County Prosecutor's Office says 35-year-old Christopher Lord left voicemails with the American Islamic Community Mosque that contained death threats. A parasitical bacteria called cyclosporiasis has sickened over 170 people across about 20 Michigan counties since late last month, and officials have no idea where it's coming from. Lindsay Patrick with the Monroe County Health Department said it's found on contaminated fresh produce.
1: To prevent a bacterial infection from contaminated food, we would recommend that individuals wash their fresh produce prior to consuming, making sure it is stored at proper temperatures. So once you are washing it, you store it within the refrigerator.
0: The bacteria causes gastrointestinal symptoms within a week or two of ingestion. Big changes coming to Medicaid in 6 months.
2: Starting January 1st, enrollees need to keep better documentation and reporting habits that they're working 80 hours a month, or they're going through job training, schooling, or community service. Carly Abrams, an associate researcher for healthcare policy at the Citizens Research Council of Michigan, says the intention is to make sure people who should be working are working. But in practice, it may just add extra hoops to jump through for those who already meet the requirements.
3: From the survey data that we have, most of the people on Medicaid are working, looking for work. They just might not be able to meet that particular benchmark with the, you know, exact documentation twice a year the way they currently would need to.
2: Abramson discussing this on the Facts Matter podcast. Ryan Recker for the Michigan News Network.
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4: America's been overrun by the third world. 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
7: This afternoon for Sheboygan, Indian River, and the Straits of Mackinac, partly sunny skies, maybe a shower or thunderstorm, and high of 84. Partly cloudy skies tonight, a chance of showers and thunderstorms, low 69. Friday, a chance of showers and thunderstorms, sunny tomorrow, and a high of 86. For the 4th of July, maybe a shower in the morning, mostly sunny, high 83.
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1: USA Radio News, I'm John Summers. A federal judge blocked the U.S. Postal Service from carrying out President Trump's order to restrict mail-in ballots.
2: Earlier this year, Trump signed an executive order restricting mail-in ballots ahead of the midterm elections. Democratic-led states sued the administration to block the move, and a judge in Boston ruled that the Postal Service could not carry out the order in the states that sued. On Wednesday, a federal judge in Washington, D.C. ruled the order could not be carried out in any state. The ruling was in favor of a lawsuit from the NAACP, which called the order Trump's attempt to rig the election. I'm Michael Kastner.
1: The Labor Department says employers added just 57,000 jobs in June. That's far fewer than the 115,000 economists were predicting. The latest round of talks between the U.S. and Iran ended with no major developments.
3: Officials in Qatar, though, claim there was positive progress in the talks that wrapped up Wednesday in Doha. Negotiators for the two countries reportedly spent both days discussing the Strait of Hormuz and unfreezing Iranian funds. President Trump said Wednesday the two sides were making progress and told reporters that the denuclearization of Iran is moving along well. The next meeting between the U.S. and Iran will take place after the funeral for Iran's late supreme leader, Ayatollah Khamenei, who is due to be buried next week. I'm Tammy Trujillo.
1: The Justice Department directed its staff to bring fraud charges in alleged cases of birth tourism. This is in response to the Supreme Court's birthright citizenship ruling Tuesday. Following the 6-3 ruling, the DOJ's Office of the Deputy Attorney General says investigation and prosecution of birth tourism schemes should be prioritized by all criminal division staff. Team USA defeated Bosnia and Herzegovina in the World Cup round of 32 last night. The U.S. stifled the team 2-0 in Santa Clara, California. From America's News Network, USA Radio News.
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3: Ukrainian President Zelensky made an urgent call for air defenses like Patriot missiles after Russian attacks killed at least 18 earlier today. The massive wave of drone and missile attacks lasted for nearly 11 hours. Recent polling shows Republicans are holding the edge in the battle for a majority in the U.S. Senate.
4: According to a New York Times and Siena poll, that's despite Democrats remaining competitive in six key Senate battleground states. Democrats lead the Senate races in North Carolina and Maine, while the candidates in Texas are currently tied at 47% each. The poll says Republicans hold a slim lead over Democrats in Iowa, Alaska, and Ohio. Democrats would have to net four seats in the upcoming election in November to take control of the upper chamber. I'm Scott Carr in Washington.
3: AAA projects more than 72 million Americans will travel during the Independence Day holiday period this year. The holiday travel sets another record, but it's only a 0.5% increase from last year as rising inflationary pressures take a toll. The travel period started last Saturday and goes through this Sunday. The CDC is trying to find the source of a parasitic illness linked to explosive diarrhea in multiple states. According to the CDC, at least 145 cases of cyclosporiasis, which is a type of food poisoning caused by a parasite, have been reported across 17 states. I'm John Summers, USA Radio News.
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8: WCBY News, I'm Mike Grisdale. The Mackinac County Sheriff's Office announcing a major step forward in school safety and student support by adding two full-time school resource officers to local area schools in the eastern UP. After years of discussion with area superintendents, Lachenaux School District was able to secure funding for a full-time school resource officer starting this fall. St. Ignace Area Schools also working with the Sheriff's Office to get a school resource officer for their district this school year. Sheriff Ed Wilk met with the Mackinac County Board of Commissioners to obtain funding for the county's financial responsibilities for these two positions, and the Mackinac County Board of Commissioners approved it, both positions, unanimously. Sheriff Wilk says it makes the schools and community safer, and it allows deputies to be redeployed into the community during the summer months to allow for faster response times. In Gaylord, Blake Huff sworn in yesterday, the new chief of police in the Alpine town. Gaylord city officials say Huff has had a distinguished career with the department and brings a strong law enforcement background to his new role in the community. The Coast Guard announced yesterday that unanticipated maintenance needs to its buoy-tending fleet has impacted the availability of a portion of lighted seasonal buoys within the Great Lakes region. The Coast Guard has prioritized the establishment of aids to navigation and waterways that support the flow of commerce and key commercial shipping channels. The deployment of more remote offshore buoys has been delayed. While these operational challenges do not impact the smaller buoys routinely used by recreational boaters, several of the larger approach buoys relied on by mariners have yet to be deployed. Coast Guard adds that additional seasonal buoys will continue to be deployed as operational capabilities allow. Here's a look at some of the upcoming activity this holiday weekend.

Sheboygan celebrates America's 250th birthday with a downtown parade Saturday. Starts 10 a.m. at the county building, goes north through downtown to the Eagles. Fireworks will be Saturday night at the Sheboygan County Fairgrounds. Indian River Chamber of Commerce presents a 4th of July parade Saturday, 10 a.m., a retro theme of 4th of July through the year.

0: a lawn. There will also be games for the kids during that time. Straits Area Concert Band will perform 9 p.m. Saturday at Conkling Heritage Park, and the evening in Mackinac City ends with fireworks over the harbor. Icebreaker Mackinac Maritime Museum in Mackinac City has multiple days of events on their schedule the next few days, including Veteran Appreciation Day. That's today, offering free admission to veterans. On July 3rd, the museum celebrates the women who built the Mackinac with an appearance by Rosie the Riveters. Guests can get a historical perspective on the 4th of July at Colonial Michilimackinac in Mackinac City. One of those events will be Friday evening, called Fire at Night. Starts 9 o'clock when rifle and cannon fire will boom at the fort. The event is free, but donations are welcome. Mackinac Island Stone Skipping Tournament, Saturday at Windermere Point. In St. Ignace, the 4th of July parade begins 4 p.m. Saturday, runs through downtown St. Ignace, ends up at Little Bear East Arena for the community picnic from 5 till 7. No one matched all the numbers in last night's Powerball. That jackpot grows to $396 million Saturday. And Friday's Mega Millions will be worth up to $542 million tomorrow night.
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3: For Sheboygan, Indian River, and the Straits of Mackinac this afternoon, partly sunny skies. A chance of showers, maybe thunderstorms, high 84. West winds around 10. Chance of showers and thunderstorms tonight, partly cloudy, low 69. Tomorrow, a chance of showers and thunderstorms, becoming sunny, high 86. For the Independence Day weekend, Saturday, maybe a morning shower, mostly sunny. For the 4th, a high of 83. Sunday, partly sunny, maybe a shower and high of 79. Looking at a Monday, mostly sunny, high 85. That's your forecast. I'm Tim O'Brien.
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0: WCBY obituaries this afternoon, brought to you by Northern Michigan Memorials and Monuments. Judy Idolsky, 84, of Akiak, passed away June 30th. She was born in Lansing, March 8, 1942, daughter of Artha and Virginia Eldridge. Judy grew up in Portland, Michigan. Then in 1963, she moved to Traverse City. 1983, she married Gerald Idolsky and moved to Akiak. And many then that area will probably remember her as a delivery person for the Detroit News and the Alpena News, as well as a mail carrier in the Millersburg area. Judy was a member of the St. Ignatius Catholic Church in Rogers City, also a member of its Rosary Society, and was a liturgical minister. She is survived by her husband, Gerald, 8 children, April and Dwayne Bush, Melody and Joe Zervis, Mark and Lou Barrett, Scott Barrett, Jerry Jr., Kim and Lynn Morrison, Tammy Idolsky and Dan Stewart, and Hugh Idolsky. Many grandchildren, quite a few great-grandchildren, sister Joanne Sharp, brother James and Olivia Eldridge, as well as many nieces and nephews. Tuesday, July 7th, the Rosary will be recited at St. Ignatius Catholic Church beginning at 10 a.m., public visitation until the time of her Mass next Tuesday at 11, Father Don Guyman officiating. Interment will take place at Mount Calvary Catholic Cemetery at a later date. Memorials may be given to St. Ignatius School or the St. Ignatius Rosary Society in memory of Judy. Arrangements handled by the Beck Funeral Home. Judith K. Idolsky, 84 of Akiak, passed away June 30th. Martha Baumgartner, 93 of Pelston, went home to be with the Lord on June 30th. She passed peacefully at home with family by her side. She was born in Petoskey, March 19, 1933, daughter of Richard and Elsie Kleinschult. She worked at Petoskey Electric Motors and Fillmore's for a few years. After retirement, craft shows became her life for many years. She met countless new friends, and she loved doing puzzles, knitting, sewing, and crochet. More than anything, though, Martha loved her family. She is survived by her children, Irene Radel, Cindy and Jim Gullop, Dennis Merrill and Kathy Belmer, Penny Hull, Henry and Randy Baumgartner, daughters-in-law, Sally Merrill and Charlene Merrill, sisters-in-law, Sally and Martha, many grandchildren and great-grandchildren. Martha was preceded in death by her husband, Thomas, sons, Rick and Jerry, 3 brothers, Jerome, Dean, and Wayne, 2 sisters, Irene and Betty, and sons-in-law, Tom and Richard. Martha will be laid to rest beside her husband Thomas at Maple Hill Cemetery in Clarion. Celebration of her life will be held at a later date. Donations can be made to

Martha's family in care of Irene Radel in Pelston. Arrangements being handled by Stone Funeral Home of Petoskey. Martha Ann Baumgartner, 93 of Pelston, passed away at home June 30th. Stanley Jazuski, 76 of Sheboygan, passed away peacefully at home June 30th. He was born in Fairmont, Minnesota, July 16, 1949, son of Edward and Josephine Jazuski. Stanley is survived by his sister, Sharon and Philip Borget, a brother, Edward and Marlene Jazuski, and a nephew, Chad Jameson. Stanley was preceded in death by his parents and a nephew, Brett. Graveside service will take place at Pine Hill Cemetery, arrangements being handled by the Beck Funeral Home. Stanley V. Jazuski, 76 of Sheboygan, passed away at home June 30th. Samuel Maxwell, 76 of Lakewood, Colorado, originally from Sheboygan, passed away June 24th. He lived a life of hard work, service, and support to those who surrounded him. He built community within the Maxwell family, near and far. He was born in Sheboygan November 1, 1949, son of Melvin and Gertrude Maxwell. He lived with his family until he entered college at Central Michigan University, earning a Bachelor's of Science in Speech Pathology in 1971, followed by his Master's in Special Education from Western Michigan University in 1975. Sam married Patricia McGowan in 1973. They were married for 52 years. The couple relocated to Colorado in 1977, raising their family there and supporting their children and grandchildren through various endeavors. Sam valued providing for his family and passing on a legacy of love, strength, responsibility, and protection. Sam also served his community through his work and his volunteerism. He was with the Arkansas Valley Community Center and also the Community Housing Services in Denver. After he retired, Sam spent time trip planning, traveling, and being a super fan of his grandchildren. Sam is survived by his wife, Patricia, as well as their four children, Burke and Tara Maxwell, Sarah and Lonnie Galagos, Megan and Alex Thatch, Amanda and Matt Encinius, 10 grandchildren, and 3 great-grandkids. Sam is also survived by his sisters, Elaine Day, Jane Reynolds, and Rose Roberson, along with many other family members who benefited from his presence. He was preceded in death by his parents and a brother, John Maxwell. Sam touched many lives, and the legacies and lessons that he offered will remain with family and friends. The family requests those who wish to honor Sam consider making a donation to the American Cancer Society. A celebration of life will take place July 28th at Hudson Gardens in Littleton, Colorado. Samuel Robert Maxwell, 76, of Lakewood, Colorado, originally from Sheboygan, passed away June 24th. Christopher Griffin, 71, of Hessel, passed away June 20th at McLaren Northern Michigan Hospital in Petoskey after complications from cancer treatment. Chris was born January 8, 1955 in Detroit, son of Thomas and Violet Griffin. 2015, Chris married the love of his life, Jennifer Flagel, in Hessel, beginning a marriage filled with love, laughter, and countless adventures together. Chris enjoyed a distinguished career as a mechanical engineer, dedicating more than 40 years in the automotive industry. Even in retirement, his passion for engineering and innovation never faded. Chris enjoyed working with CAD software and 3D printing, always eager to create, improve, or solve a problem. A true boating enthusiast, Chris took great pride in his boat and could often be found tinkering with it or making sure it was spotless and ready for the water. He also had a deep love for travel. Earlier in life, he explored many destinations,
and later

0: He and Jenny created cherished memories traveling across the country in their camper. The Upper Peninsula held a special place in Chris's heart. He treasured the many hours he spent enjoying its beauty and peaceful surroundings. Chris is survived by his wife of 10 years, Jennifer, children, Katie Griffin of Howell, Aaron and Chris Beinschadel of Hessel, Corey and Candace Killingbeck of St. Ignace, siblings, Marlene Maltese of Charlevoix, Stephen and Joan Griffin of Sarasota, sisters-in-law, Kathy Flagel of Brimley, Betty and Andy Grutendorst of Coloma, and Jean McCann of Elko, New York. Also 8 grandchildren and many nieces and nephews. Chris was preceded in death by his parents and a brother-in-law, Joe Maltese. Per Chris's wishes, no services will be held. Donations in his honor can be made to the American Cancer Society and or Clark Township EMS in Cedarville. 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Christopher Thomas Griffin, 71 of Hessel, passed away June 20th in Petoskey.
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0: WCBY Sports at Lunch. I'm Mike Grisdale. Tigers and Yankees wrapped up their series yesterday in New York. Let's get the recap this afternoon from the Detroit Tiger Baseball Radio Network.
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4: Hi, this is Dan Dickerson. The Detroit Tigers sweep the New York Yankees in the Bronx for the first time since 2008 with a 6-2 win in 11. This was a roller coaster ride at the end. Troy Melton was terrific for the Tigers, all three starters in the series. My Scooble and Melton were amazing. They combined for 19 and a third innings, giving up just one earned run with one walk and 26 strikeouts in the three game. Melton, six innings and a third today, did not give up a run and just two hits with seven strikeouts. Tigers took a 2-0 lead to the bottom of the ninth inning, but Drew Anderson gave up a home run to Ahmed Rosario to make it a 2-1 game. Jazz Chisholm with an infield single ends up stealing second, stealing third, and scoring on a pass ball to tie the game in the bottom of the 10th inning. Tigers couldn't get their extra inning runner home. The Yankees got a runner to third with less than two outs. Cater Montero, not a big swing and miss guy, came out of the bullpen, struck out Oswaldo Cabrera, then struck out Ali Sanchez to end the inning on a 97-mile-an-hour fastball in the top of the 11th in a 2-2 game. Tigers had the bases loaded after a terrific walk by Hayu Lee against the hard-throwing Fernando Cruz that throws 100 and against Camilo Duvall, who throws 103 miles an hour, fell behind 0-2, worked a walk. Spencer Torkelson followed with a walk with the bases loaded to make it 3-2. And then Zach McKinstry singled to right field. That scored two runs, a throw from the catcher Sanchez into center field trying to get McKinstry advancing first to second. Allowed a third run to score. Torkelson scoring that third run, 6-2 Tigers. And then Cater Montero closed it out with a routine 1-2-3, bottom of the 11th. What a thrilling win for the Tigers. They sweep the Yankees 6-2 and 11. Now head on to three games against the Rangers in Texas. From Valdez, we get the start in game one. It's an 8:05 start. We're on the air at 7:40 on the Detroit Tigers Radio Network.
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0: In other sports, World Cup soccer. Take me home, country road. Last night in Santa Clara, Team USA advances after shutting out Bosnia-Herzegovina 2-0. Americans will now play Belgium Monday night in Seattle. NHL, several players signed with new teams yesterday on the first day of free agency for the NHL. Red Wings signed forward Victor Arvidsson to a two-year deal worth $5 million. The 33-year-old forward played with the Bruins last year. NBA. Piston free agent Tobias Harris has signed a two-year deal with the Spurs for $31 million. Free agent John Collins has signed with the Pistons 3 years for $51 million. 28-year-old forward played with the Clippers last season. High school sports notes. A couple of schools recently named new head basketball coaches for next season. In St. Ignace, Robin Kissinger takes over the Saints girls basketball program after Doreen Engels stepped down last month. In Rudyard, Steve May, the new boys basketball coach for the Bulldogs. 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
2: I'm Beth Fisher. An update from Michigan State Police on a deadly crash that claimed the lives of two parents and their children.
3: A Pontiac family, mother, father, and their two kids dead after being hit on southbound I-75 Wednesday night. Michigan State Police Lieutenant Ty Howard, he says that though that car was on the side of the freeway and all four were inside the vehicle when they were hit by a driver. That driver is in custody, suffering only minor injuries.
4: Yes, there's someone in custody right now. They're at a local hospital receiving medical treatment for their injuries. And we're still trying to determine what led up to the crash, but that's all under investigation at the current moment.
3: Circumstances as to why the family was hit on the side of the road remain unknown, as the identity of the suspect who hit them.
5: Charlie Langton, Michigan News Network.
2: A partial court victory for a former U of M football coach at the request of Matthew Weiss and his lawyers. A federal judge agreed to toss evidence in a cyber crimes case in which Weiss is accused of hacking into school computers and stealing photos and private information from thousands of U of M students, most of them women. The judge ruled the evidence obtained by university police can't be used in the criminal trial. However, evidence obtained by federal authorities from Weiss's iCloud account can be used. Weiss was on Michigan's football staff in 2021 and 22. If you're looking for something to do this weekend or next week, the National Cherry Festival kicks off Saturday in Traverse City. Executive Director Kat Pay says it's the 100th year.
6: We've got the parade, the Community Royale, and that Cherry Royale parade.

0: at 8 nights of concerts on the Bayside Music Stage, kids events, the bubblegum blow, the pie eating, the pit spitting, every kind of cherry food you can imagine. It is all at the National Cherry Festival starting this weekend.
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6: Black Diamond Broadcasting, Mike Grisdale, chance to get an update on 2026 performances at the Sheboygan Opera House. Busy summer season ahead. We're talking with Owen Goslin, Executive Director, Sheboygan Area Arts Council, which manages the Opera House. I always say a busy summer, but it's almost any time of the year nowadays at the Opera House, right?
7: Yeah, we try to keep it humming all through the year, including the winter. Things change a little bit because our audience changes, but we are busy all the time, yep.
6: All right, we're getting into the month of July already, and the Chamber Fest concert series underway. Can you give us an update?
7: Sure thing. This series brings together great classical musicians from around the world, and we've had a couple already, but we're getting ready to welcome back the Chung Square Duo on Sunday, July 5th. That's right, after the 4th of July. We got fireworks on the piano and the cello. This couple is, they're actually siblings, brother and sister. They travel the world and perform in some of the greatest halls, and you can hear them at the Opera House and up close, and it's pretty special. They're going to perform a work called Pictures at an Exhibition, which you might have heard because it's a very famous piece in the symphony, but they're going to play it on the cello and piano. It's their own unique arrangement. So this is something you could only hear at the Opera House and with these wonderful musicians.
6: I saw an article recently, Owen, regarding your experience at the Opera House, not only as director, but before you were in that role. And right. You mentioned some of these performers that come from all over the world, including the Chamber Fest, and it is pretty unique, isn't it, to have that in Sheboygan?
7: It is. You know, they usually play in larger cities, and you would pay, I don't know, $60 to hear them, but here, base price is $30. We have a discount for veterans at $25, and I should mention that all students are free, so just come to the box office, and you can be introduced to some great, great music. So we'd love to have more people show up for that.
6: Definitely a variety on your summer schedule. We go from Chamber Fest to Mule Bone.
7: That's right. Another kind of chamber music, the blues side of things. This is another duo, though. Hugh Poole and John Ragusa. They are based in New York City, but they really play like Delta blues. They are really into that old-time Americana blues from the Delta. They put their own spin on it, though. Hugh Poole is an amazing blues guitarist and singer. John is a multi-instrumentalist. He plays the flute, he plays the jew harp, he plays the conch shell. You got to see it to believe it. And even though there's two people, they have all this variety of sound. And so it's a really great blues experience. That's Friday, July 17th at 7:30 p.m., and they are favorites in Northern Michigan. They perform in a lot of different places. Been here, I think, 2 years ago, but we're excited to welcome them back again.
6: And when we say Opera House, we mean it. You have some opera coming this summer.
7: Yeah, sometimes people ask me, like, so you do a lot of opera at the Opera House? Not really. It's pretty unusual, but this summer we do have returning in July, on Friday, July 24th, the Sioux Opera Project. This is based in Sault Ste. Marie, Michigan. Every summer, they bring talented vocal instructors and students from around the country to study opera in Sault Ste. Marie, and then they take their performances on the road. And we're lucky that they're going to stop here Again, that's Friday, July 24th, and they're going to

0: do an opera called Cinderella from the late 1800s, and it's just 1 hour long. So if you're curious about opera, I would say this is a good one to check out. It's good for the family, and it's only an hour. They have their own sets, their own live orchestra, of course, amazing singers, and so highly recommend it.
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0: 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We are theoperahouse.org. And if you go to our website, that is the best thing to do. You'll find ticket link, including other information about performers, videos, if you want to check them out more. But very important to get tickets through our website so you're not paying extra through a third-party site, which unfortunately happens. So just be careful. Buy from our website. You can also call the office, 231-627-5841, and we can help you out there too, as well as walk-in box office hours, which are Tuesday through Friday, 12 to 4.
1: The Opera House schedule in Sheboygan for 2026. Ladies and gentlemen, they're back. The definitive Eagles tribute. How many years has this been?
0: 5 years. I think this is year five. It's, I guess you could say, it's a Sheboygan tradition now. these guys are just the just an amazing ensemble of performers. They come from Canada, come over here to perform in Michigan quite a bit, and we're lucky to have them back for a fifth year. All the Eagles hits that you know are performed with just, I mean, you could close your eyes and you might mistake them for the real thing. Plus, they're just a wonderful, great group of guys. They just interact with our audience so well. And by this point, they know Sheboygan very well.
1: Epic Eagles, July 25th. You've got other performances in July. Tell me about those.
0: Yep. We're going to end July with a string quartet called the Kodak Quartet on Friday, July 31st. But actually, they're going to be in town all week, Monday through Friday, doing little pop-up concerts. All this is free, by the way, because it's a collaboration between the Opera House and Interlochen Public Radio for a thing they call the Sound Garden Project. And the idea is to bring a great musical ensemble like the Kodak Quartet this year. And they play at the library, at the in the park. They're going to play for a yoga class, a Tai Chi class here and there. So you might see them popping up around town. Last year we had a group playing at the gas station, the grocery store.
1: At the beach, yes.
0: So we're just, the idea is just to bring music, great music, out into the community where you're in, where you're just going about your regular daily life, and there might be a string quartet while you're walking to the post office. Who knows? So keep your eye out for that. But their final concert is Friday, July 31st, and it is free, totally free, for that one.
1: I want to make sure we mention this next one because I don't think it made it in your publication by the deadline for this year, but you've got a unique performance to kick off August.
0: Oh boy, do we. We've never had anything like this. This is Monday, August 3rd. We have the amazing Bubble Factory. We're going to be visited by a professional bubbleologist who is going to tell us about the science of bubbles and, of course, make bubbles in the Opera House, some of them as large as minivans and some that are smaller. And so this is a really fun family event. It's good for anybody who's interested in bubbles or likes the idea of bubbles or is just curious what that would look like in the Opera House. I think we're going to get a good cleaning when it's all done.
1: And then, of course, the world-famous Glenn Miller Orchestra returns to the Rivertown.
0: Yes, I can't even count how many times they've been here. This is another Sheboygan tradition. This tells me summer really is here in Sheboygan. The Glenn Miller Orchestra, this is the original group. Of course, new members. It's been a while. But they play the original music in the original style. They wear the vests the jackets and the ties, and it's a very fun experience that really needs to be experienced live because you get so much out of it that you wouldn't just by hearing it on the radio. They do all sorts of tricks and things during their show.
1: Everybody knows about the Glenn Miller Orchestra, and I understand besides the Opera House history, they even played at the Gold Front back in the day.
0: I have heard of that. Yes, I remember the Gold Front, though. In my day, they weren't hosting the Glenn Miller.
1: You've got a lot of the tribute bands, and a lot of them have become favorites here, and you've got the Marrakesh Express returning in August.
0: That's right. We had them in another part of the season 2 years ago, and we'd like to have them back in the summer. So this is going to be Friday, August 7th. Marrakesh Express performs the great music of Crosby, Stills,

0: Nichols, Nash and Young, a lot of great songs that you probably know. They are just another great group that I forget how many are in the band. It's like eight. It's a big band. And so it gives you a great experience in the opera house to hear that there.
1: The harmony, that's the
0: Yeah,
1: key right
0: the
1: there.
0: vocals, it's really fun.
1: Okay. Also, August, I see some other events there. A few more you want to touch on?
0: That's right. Yeah, we're going to wrap up our classical series, the Chamber Fest series, with the Acropolis Reed Quintet. This is a Grammy-winning quintet that performs on the reed instruments. So I think saxophone, clarinet, oboe, bassoon, that kind of those kind of instruments. And they're going to perform on a program called America 250, right? This is the big year. And they're going to play an all-American concert. So great works by George Gershwin, Leonard Bernstein, and then some living American composers. That's going to be, again, Saturday, August 15th.
1: Steel Magnolias, a local production, right?
0: That's right. We're trying something a little new this year. We, of course, collaborate with the great Northland Players, our community theater based in Sheboygan that pulls actors from around the streets. They're going to put on the production Steel Magnolias, the play. You probably know that film with Dolly Parton and, well, I'm going to get their names wrong. I'll let you look that up. But that great movie from the 80s, this is the play version of that. Takes place in a salon in the South. There's a lot of great humor. It's very heartfelt. And that will be at the end of August, August 28, 29, and 30, that last weekend.
1: And a couple notes about upcoming events in the Opera House. I know you've got things scheduled throughout the fall, but want to make a note, save the date for the fundraiser gala.
0: Thank you. Yes, we're going to have an evening at the Sheboygan Opera House, a fundraiser gala, on Friday, September 18th, 5 o'clock to 8 o'clock, and this is to raise money for our scholarship fund. We support students going off to summer camps in the summer or to college to study the arts, broadly understood, so all the disciplines. This will be a really fun experience. We're going to have, live music and auction. We are going to have a live painting. What we call it, a live painting exhibition with Christine Nola. A chance, of course, to see the Opera House. A lot of the spaces that you might not during a show, so you get to see the hidden parts of backstage, and we'll have it really all up on stage and backstage. So it's kind of a new way to experience the Opera House. And again, all of that is to support our scholarship fund.
1: Fundraiser is September 18th. Again, for more information on performances or schedule or tickets, what's the best way to get that in line?
0: Yep, www.theoperahouse.org is a good place to stop. You can also call us 231-627-5841 or drop in and see us Tuesday through Friday, 12 o'clock to 4 o'clock are our walk-in hours at the box office.
1: Any other shout-outs, Owen, your staff or volunteers or sponsors? It doesn't happen without all of that, right?
0: Oh my gosh, yes. Our volunteers are a big part of how we keep things going, our ushers that you see, other volunteers behind the scenes. And if you would like to volunteer, it is a really great experience because you get to meet the whole community that comes to the Opera House, meet some new friends, see shows that, you'll be working, but you'll also get to enjoy while you're there. So for that, also please, give us a call on that phone number that I gave you, 231-627-5841, and we would love to get you into the pool of volunteers and explain more what you could do.
1: Busy summer ahead in Sheboygan, especially at the Opera House. Owen Goslin, Executive Director, Sheboygan Area Arts Council, and managing the Opera House. Thanks for giving all that information, keeping us up to date.
0: Well, thanks, Mike, for always being here and giving us a chance to share what we're doing and other nonprofits too.
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3: This afternoon for Sheboygan, Indian River, and the Straits of Mackinac, partly sunny skies, maybe a shower or thunderstorm, and high of 84. Partly cloudy skies tonight, a chance of showers and thunderstorms, low 69. Friday, a chance of showers and thunderstorms, sunny tomorrow, and a high of 86. For the 4th of July, maybe a shower in the morning, mostly sunny, high 83.
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1: USA Radio News, I'm Ron Warner. The latest rounds of talks between the U.S. and Iran have ended with no major developments. Mitch McCann reports that officials in Qatar claim there was positive progress in the talks that wrapped up yesterday in Doha.
2: It seems the key points of discussion are around the Strait of Hormuz and Iran's desire to enforce tolling, as well as financial arrangements, for example, the rollback of sanctions and money that's been withheld from the Iranian government, and also the ceasefire in Lebanon is another key point of discussion.
1: President Trump said yesterday that the two sides are making progress and told reporters that the denuclearization of Iran is moving along well. The next meeting between the U.S. and Iran will take place after the funeral of Iran's late Supreme Leader, Ayatollah Khomeini, who is due to be buried next week. As America is celebrating its birthday, it's babies that will be getting the presents in the form of Trump accounts.
3: Included in last year's One Big Beautiful Bill, Trump accounts officially launch on the 4th of July. Millions of families have already signed up for what's technically known as a 530A account. They provide U.S. citizens born between 2025 and 2028 with a one-time $1,000 contribution from the federal government. That money cannot be withdrawn until the child turns 18. I'm Rory O'Neill.
1: San Diego Pride is in July, and there's no conspiracy theory as to why.
4: Pride commemorates the Stonewall Uprising of 1969, and everyone celebrates.

0: celebrates it in June, unless you're in San Diego. The holdout is simply for better weather. This year's Pride Parade is set for July 18th, with the Pride Festival following for 2 days. Organizers say there'll be about 250,000 attendees, which makes this among the biggest LGBTQ events in the country. It also has about a $30 million impact on the local economy, and that is worth the weather holdout. I'm Bree Tennis.
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3: At least 10 people are dead after a massive missile and drone attack on Ukraine.
4: The strikes targeted the capital, Kyiv, and several other regions across the country. Russia says it targeted military, fuel, and energy facilities, and civilians spent the night in shelters. Ukrainian officials say that residential buildings were also destroyed. This latest attack comes as Ukraine has been stepping up drone attacks on energy and military industrial facilities deep inside Russia. I'm Mark Mayfield.
3: The FDA says it will allow Zyn nicotine pouches to be marketed with a modified risk claim.
5: Zyn pouches contain nicotine, but not tobacco. They've been authorized for sale in the U.S. since January of 2025. The FDA now is allowing the company to market Zyn's 10 flavors with the claim that, quote, using Zyn instead of cigarettes puts you at a lower risk of mouth cancer, heart disease, lung cancer, stroke, emphysema, and chronic bronchitis. These are the first nicotine pouches that will be allowed to be marketed with a modified risk claim. I'm Tammy Trujillo.
3: 3 men accused of attacking a CBS Chicago reporter and photographer near the city's lakefront are due in court today. Perry Williams has more.
6: Rafael Salinas, John Twist, and William Huerta face criminal charges. Twist is also charged with a hate crime after allegedly yelling racial slurs in Monday's incident. The 3 suspects were arrested later after allegedly pointing a gun at people on the sidewalk near 42nd and Western in Chicago's Brighton Park neighborhood.
1: I'm Ron Warner, USA Radio News.
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9: For Sheboygan, Indian River, and the Straits of Mackinac this afternoon, partly sunny skies. A chance of showers, maybe thunderstorms, high 84. West winds around 10. Chance of showers and thunderstorms tonight, partly cloudy, low 69. Tomorrow, a chance of showers and thunderstorms, becoming sunny, high 86. For the Independence Day weekend, Saturday, maybe a morning shower, mostly sunny. For the 4th, a high of 83. Sunday, partly sunny, maybe a shower, high of 79. Looking at a Monday, mostly sunny, high 85. That's your forecast. I'm Tim O'Brien.
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dead. 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
2: I'm Ryan Racker. A court hearing this morning for the parents of a 7-year-old child who died. Probable cause hearing for Jessica and Damien O'Brien were facing second-degree murder, torture, and multiple child abuse charges. Police may

0: made an emergency call to their home last November, found their 7-year-old son Casper suffering. He weighed 255 pounds, was nonverbal, and living in deplorable conditions. Casper died from dilated cardiomyopathy. Damien's lawyer asked the judge today for bond.
1: Mr. O'Brien is a grieving father. I've met with him twice now. He is still processing the loss of his son. This is a tragic case. Shouldn't be made more tragic by him having to grieve the loss of his son while in jail.
0: And the judge didn't see it that way.
2: Motion is denied.
0: Bond also denied for Jessica. The next hearing set for September 9th to give extra time for competency screening for both the parents. An extreme heat warning remains in effect for mid and lower Michigan till 8 o'clock tonight. A heat advisory for a few counties around the Bay Area, but much in northern Michigan and the entire UP getting a break. No current alerts. A partial court victory for a former Michigan football coach at the request of Matthew Weiss and his lawyers. A federal judge has agreed to toss evidence in a cyber crimes case in which Weiss is accused of hacking into school computers and stealing photos and private information from thousands of U of M students, most of them women. The judge ruled the evidence obtained by university police can't be used in the criminal trial, saying the state search warrants were hard to defend. However, evidence obtained by federal authorities from Weiss's iCloud account can be used at the trial, which begins in September. Weiss was on Michigan's football staff in 2021 to 22. And watching Lansing, state lawmakers missing their July 1st state budget deadline for the second straight year, but both sides continue to work on a deadline after a framework was reached last week. Last year, a deal wasn't made until October. I'm Ryan Racker for the Michigan News Network.
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5: Big Country Gold. This afternoon for Sheboygan, Indian River, and the Straits of Mackinac, partly sunny skies, maybe a shower or thunderstorm, high of 84. Partly cloudy skies tonight, a chance of showers and thunderstorms, low 69. Friday, a chance of showers and thunderstorms, sunny tomorrow, and a high of 86. For the 4th of July, maybe a shower in the morning, mostly sunny, high 83.
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1: USA Radio News, I'm Ron Warner. A federal judge is blocking the U.S. Postal Service from carrying out President Trump's order to restrict mail-in ballots.
2: Earlier this year, Trump signed an executive order restricting mail-in ballots ahead of the midterm elections. Democratic-led states sued the administration to block the move, and a judge in Boston ruled that the Postal Service could not carry out the order in the states that sued. On Wednesday, a federal judge in Washington, D.C. ruled that the order could not be carried out in any state. The ruling was in favor of a lawsuit from the NAACP, which called the order Trump's attempt to rig the election. I'm Mark Mayfield.
1: Richmond, Virginia is canceling its 4th of July celebration.
3: The cancellation is due to the extreme heat gripping the Commonwealth. The city has canceled their fireworks at Dogwood Dell, saying having the event would present unacceptable health and safety risks for attendees, performers, volunteer staff, and first responders. Temperatures in central Virginia are expected to be in the triple digits.

0: for the holiday, and health officials say prolonged exposure to that kind of heat is dangerous. The city is encouraging residents that are having trouble keeping cool to head to one of their cooling centers, public libraries, or public pools to cool off. I'm Rosie Rivera.
1: NYPD officials are reportedly outlining details for Taylor Swift and Travis Kelce's wedding at Madison Square Garden.
2: Sources say the NYPD memo, which the New York Times says is titled Taylor Swift's Wedding at Madison Square Garden, is preparing for 100 guests to attend a rehearsal dinner at a venue inside the garden. As many as 1,000 people are set to attend the wedding on Friday, which is set to start at 5:30 in the evening and wrap up around 2 a.m. The NYPD is shutting down West 31st Street between 7th and 8th Avenues. Far less restrictions than when the Knicks were in the NBA Finals, and hundreds of police officers are expected to be on patrol. In New York, I'm Natalie Migliori.
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1: The humanitarian crisis in Venezuela is hitting a grim new peak.
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5: This is the kind of response that I expected from South Florida, especially the Venezuelan community.
4: Side by side, thousands of volunteers at the Global Empowerment Mission headquarters in the city of Doral. Officials emphasizing they cannot accept any more clothing or standard bottled water. Natalie Rodriguez, Miami.
1: At the box office this holiday weekend, Minions and Monsters is expected to come out on top.
6: Okay, action!
7: The seventh installment of the Despicable Me franchise is projected to make $80 million over the five-day holiday period.
8: I know the scariest monsters. Don't be scared, though. They're such good guys. Just try not to look too delicious.
7: Also new this weekend is Young Washington, expected to bring in 15 to 20 million in its debut. Meanwhile, Toy Story 5 is expected to make between 35 and 45 million in its third weekend. Supergirl is projected to drop by 60% from its first weekend and is on track to lose more than $100 million in its theatrical run. I'm Scott Carr.
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10: Weather. Port Sheboygan, Indian River, and the Straits of Mackinac this afternoon. Partly sunny skies. A chance of showers, maybe thunderstorms. High 84. West winds around 10. Chance of showers and thunderstorms tonight. Partly cloudy. Low 69. Tomorrow, a chance of showers and thunderstorms. Becoming sunny. High 86. For the Independence Day weekend, Saturday, maybe a morning shower. Mostly sunny. For the 4th, a high of 83. Sunday, partly sunny. Maybe a shower and high of 79. Looking at a Monday, mostly sunny, high 85. That's your forecast. I'm Tim O'Brien.
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8: Today marks days 2 and 3 of NHL and NBA free agency after both the Red Wings and Pistons made some moves already. Yesterday, the Wings acquired 7 players in total, 6 from free agency, including Victor Arvidsson, who scored 25 goals last year with Boston. Dylan Larkin is still a Red Wing today. We'll wait and

0: see if that remains to be the case moving forward. For the Pistons, many fans and reporters are waiting for a big splash after they signed John Collins in free agency yesterday. However, the Sixers were the ones who made a big splash last night in the NBA, giving up Paul George and four draft picks in exchange for Jaylen Brown from the Celtics. Detroit still has money to spend and free agency decisions to make, including that of Duncan Robinson heading into next season. The Tigers swept the Yankees yesterday, and they will continue their six-game road trip tonight. It's an odd weekend series against the Rangers for Detroit, as they will play tonight, are off tomorrow, and then will play Saturday and Sunday before returning home. Tonight's game starts at 8:05. I'm Brendan Shabath for the Michigan News Network.
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2: I'm Ryan Recker. An extreme heat warning remains for the mid and lower portions of Michigan till 8 o'clock tonight. Heat advisory for a few counties around the Bay Area. America's 250th birthday is just 2 days away. Mark Clegg wrote the book on our national anthem. He is the author of Oh Say Can You Hear, a cultural biography of the Star-Spangled Banner. He says the anthem is the bedrock of our nation.
3: I teach a course on the history of music in America, and one of the big questions is, what is American music? And so I would always start off my very first class session with every year's students with that question, and start with the Star-Spangled Banner, because I figured if there's one piece that we know is American, it must be our national anthem.
2: Clegg says the lyrics for the anthem were written by Francis Scott Key during the War of 1812 after the British attempted to and failed to seize the city of Baltimore. One of Michigan's biggest festivals is getting underway.
4: It's the National Cherry Festival in Traverse City, which is celebrating 100 years this year. Executive Director Kat Pay says you can find all kinds of food using cherries.
5: You can put a cherry in it. I'm pretty sure Traverse City has done it.
6: So we have got cherry slushies, cherry pie. We have cherry ice cream, our signature cherry ice cream this year, called Centenni Yum by our friends over at Moomers. It is a black cherry-based ice cream with cherry chunks and a graham cracker swirl. Excellent.
4: Pay says they have air shows on Saturday and Sunday, fireworks on the 4th and the 11th. There are concerts, carnival rides, a pie-eating contest, and a pit-spitting contest. The festival runs through July 11th. Beth Fisher, Michigan News Network.
2: And Detroit police say they found the parents of a young child who was found wandering alone. Authorities say the nonverbal little girl wearing only a diaper was found outside the department's 10th precinct. At the time, officers searched the surrounding area, unable to locate the child's parents. Now saying the girl has been reunited with her family and cleared medically. I'm Ryan Recker for the Michigan News Network.
7: America's been overrun by the third world. And liberal John James wants to let in thousands more. Illegal immigrants have stolen billions and committed unspeakable crimes. John James wants to give them guest worker visas to steal American jobs. James even said he doesn't unequivocally support construction of a border wall with Mexico. John James is no conservative. He's a lying liberal loser. Perry Johnson

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6: This afternoon for Sheboygan, Indian River, and the Straits of Mackinac, partly sunny skies, maybe a shower or thunderstorm, high of 84. Partly cloudy skies tonight, a chance of showers and thunderstorms, low 69. Friday, a chance of showers and thunderstorms, sunny tomorrow, and a high of 86. For the 4th of July, maybe a shower in the morning, mostly sunny, high 83.
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1: USA Radio News, I'm Ron Warner. President Trump was in North Dakota Wednesday, paying tribute to a man he believes embodied the heart and soul of America.
2: Trump was in the city of Medora for the dedication of the Theodore Roosevelt Presidential Library.
3: On the steps of the Burning Hills, we dedicate a living monument to a legend, a statesman, a soldier, frontiersman.
2: Trump called the 26th president of the U.S. a true American hero. Trump was accompanied by several dignitaries, including Interior Secretary Doug Burgum, who previously served as the governor of North Dakota. The dedication came as the U.S. celebrates its 250th anniversary. Trump took the new Air Force One on its maiden voyage to travel to North Dakota. I'm Mark Mayfield.
1: Recent polling shows Republicans are holding the edge in the battle for a majority in the U.S. Senate.
4: According to a New York Times and Siena poll, that's despite Democrats remaining competitive in six key Senate battleground states. Democrats lead the Senate races in North Carolina and Maine, while the candidates in Texas are currently tied at 47% each. The poll says Republicans hold a slim lead over Democrats in Iowa, Alaska, and Ohio. Democrats would have to net four seats in the upcoming election in November to take control of the upper chamber. I'm Scott Carr in Washington.
1: As Kansas City hosts the FIFA World Cup events, one local nonprofit is turning potential food waste into family dinners. Pete's Garden collects surplus food from stadium suites, fan festivals, hotels, restaurants, and sports venues, then repackages it for families in need across the metro. Founder Tamara Weber says nearly a third of food produced in the U.S. goes to waste, and the organization expects to distribute about 10,000 additional meals during the World Cup period alone. Since launching in 2020, Pete's Garden has helped thousands of local families while reducing food waste and supporting community organizations that serve those in need.
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1: The FDA has approved the first gene therapy for young children with sickle cell disease, a major expansion of treatment options for the genetic blood disorder. The one-time therapy uses gene editing to help reduce or prevent severe pain crisis or long-term complications. Officials say it marks a major advance in personalized medicine. An Arizona inmate is safe after getting stuck in a hospital wall during a failed escape attempt.
8: The Maricopa County Sheriff.

0: Sheriff's office says the female inmate was at a Phoenix Medical Center Wednesday when she asked to use the bathroom. Deputies say that's when she tried to climb up into the ceiling to escape, but ended up getting stuck between two walls. She was later rescued and then checked out for injuries. It's unclear how far she made it before getting stuck. I'm Monica Nelson.
1: Actor, businessman, and professional wrestler Dwayne The Rock Johnson is facing backlash from some Hollywood figures after refusing to publicly share his political views, with critics including Will Wheaton calling him a coward, sparking a broader debate over whether celebrities should speak out on politics. Victor Willis, the lead singer and co-founder of The Village People, has died at age 74 after a brief illness. Willis was the original voice behind the YMCA and other disco-era hits, helping make the group one of the most recognizable acts in music history with a legacy that continues worldwide. I'm Ron Warner, USA Radio News.
2: 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I just want to warn you, traffic is tough out there.
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7: For Sheboygan, Indian River, and the Straits of Mackinac this afternoon, partly sunny skies. A chance of showers, maybe thunderstorms, high 84. West winds around 10. Chance of showers and thunderstorms tonight, partly cloudy, low 69. Tomorrow, a chance of showers and thunderstorms, becoming sunny, high 86. For the Independence Day weekend, Saturday, maybe a morning shower, mostly sunny. For the 4th, a high of 83. Sunday, partly sunny, maybe a shower, high of 79. Looking at a Monday, mostly sunny, high 85. That's your forecast. I'm Tim O'Brien.
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2: I'm Ryan Racker. A court hearing this morning in Flint for the parents of a 7-year-old child who died. Probable cause hearing for Jessica and Damien O'Brien facing second-degree murder, torture, and multiple child abuse charges. Police making an emergency call to their home last November found the 7-year-old son, Casper, suffering, weighing 255 pounds, nonverbal, living in deplorable conditions. Casper died from dilated cardiomyopathy. Damien's lawyer asked the judge for bond.
3: Mr. O'Brien is a grieving father. I've met with him twice now. He is still processing the loss of his son. This is a tragic case. Shouldn't be made more tragic by him having to grieve the loss of his son while in jail.
2: And the judge didn't see it that way.
4: Motion is denied.
2: Bond also denied for Jessica. The next hearing is set for September 9th to give extra time for a competency screening for both of those parents. A portable classroom catching fire in southwest Michigan. Wednesday afternoon in Benton Harbor, fire crews battled that blaze at a vacant modular classroom. And with heat conditions already dangerously high, it made for extra difficult times for firefighters. One was treated for heat exhaustion. No word what caused it. Farmington Hills man is facing first-degree murder charge for the brutal killing of his own grandmother. 34-year-old Zeph Nicole Bebai accused of attacking 78-year-old Anna Nicole Bebai on June 30th. Oakland County prosecutors say he shot her in the head and bludgeoned her with a metal pry bar. Judge denied bond, convicted of first-degree murder. He faces life in prison without the possibility of parole. Detroit police are investigating a costly scam at a Walmart. According to the department, a 29-year-old woman shopping the evening of June 27th when two high school age boys approached her. The teens claimed they were raising money for college tours, and the victim agreed to donate $50 using a tap-to-pay feature on the iPhone. Because she didn't see the screen, the suspect secretly charged her thousands of dollars instead. I'm Ryan Recker for the Michigan News Network.
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2: This afternoon for Sheboygan, Indian River, and the Straits of Mackinac, partly sunny skies, maybe a shower or thunderstorm, and high of 84. Partly cloudy skies tonight, a chance of showers and thunderstorms, low 69. Friday, a chance of showers and thunderstorms, sunny tomorrow, and a high of 86. For the 4th of July, maybe a shower in the morning, mostly sunny, high 83.
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1: USA Radio News, I'm Ron Warner. Over a dozen people are dead and scores more injured after a massive missile and drone attack on Ukraine.
2: It was an assault Ukraine knew was coming. President Volodymyr Zelensky cut his visit to Ireland short, warning that Russia was planning a massive strike. Several neighborhoods were hit in Kyiv overnight, sparking multiple fires. Moscow says it was targeting Ukraine's energy infrastructure in response to recent strikes conducted by Ukraine. The U.S. ambassador in Ukraine called it a horrific night for the city's residents, who were forced to spend it in shelters. William Denslow, Brussels.
1: The government's latest job report shows a slowdown in hiring, but there are some encouraging signs, too.
3: The Labor Department says employers added just 57,000 jobs in June. That's far fewer than the 115,000 economists were predicting, and even further shy of the 172,000 that were added in May. But there are also signs that if you have a job, you're more likely to keep it than you might have been a few months ago. Unemployment fell to 4.2% nationally. I'm Daria Albinger.
1: President Trump will visit Mount Rushmore on Friday for one of the nation's biggest Independence Day celebrations.
4: Trump is set to attend the America's 250 fireworks celebration marking the country's 250th birthday. South Dakota Governor Larry Rodin praised the announcement, saying, "Together, we will throw the biggest birthday party ever for our nation and celebrate America's legacy of freedom, liberty, and justice for all." The event is in partnership with the U.S. Department of the Interior and the National Park Service. I'm Monica Nelson.
1: Federal prosecutors say Catherine Beth Washburn, a 37-year-old New York woman, is charged with providing material support to a terrorist organization after allegedly sending about $30,000 in cryptocurrency to Palestinian Islamic Jihad and expressing support for the October 7 attacks.
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1: A federal judge is blocking the U.S. Postal Service from carrying out President Trump's order to restrict mail-in ballots.
7: Earlier this year, Trump signed an executive order restricting mail-in ballots ahead of the midterm elections. Democratic-led states sued the administration to block the move, and a judge in Boston ruled that the Postal Service could not carry out the order in the states that sued. On Wednesday, a federal judge in Washington, D.C. ruled that the order could not be carried out in any state. The ruling was in favor of a lawsuit from the NAACP, which called the order Trump's attempt to rig the election. I'm Mark Mayfield.
1: As America is celebrating its birthday, it's babies that will be getting the presents in the form of Trump accounts.
8: Included in last year's One Big Beautiful Bill, Trump accounts officially launch on the 4th of July. Millions of families

0: families have already signed up for what's technically known as a 530A account. They provide U.S. citizens born between 2025 and 2028 with a one-time $1,000 contribution from the federal government. That money cannot be withdrawn until the child turns 18. I'm Rory O'Neill.
1: The White House has tapped Harvard astrophysicist Avi Loeb to lead a new UFO research council focused on unidentified anomalous phenomena, a move drawing attention due to his controversial views on possible extraterrestrial objects and the administration's push for greater transparency on unexplained aerial sightings.
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5: For Sheboygan, Indian River, and the Straits of Mackinac this afternoon, partly sunny skies. A chance of showers, maybe thunderstorms, high 84. West winds around 10. Chance of showers and thunderstorms tonight, partly cloudy, low 69. Tomorrow, a chance of showers and thunderstorms, becoming sunny, high 86. For the Independence Day weekend, Saturday, maybe a morning shower, mostly sunny. For the 4th, a high of 83. Sunday, partly sunny, maybe a shower, and high of 79. Looking at a Monday, mostly sunny, high 85. That's your forecast. I'm Tim O'Brien.
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2: I'm Ryan Racker. An extreme heat warning remains in effect for mid and lower Michigan till 8 o'clock tonight. Heat advisory for a few counties around the Bay Area. And people with student loans need to review their repayment plans. Starting yesterday, multiple plans, including Save and Pay, were phased out. The changes are part of the Big Beautiful Bill signed by President Donald Trump last July. Borrowers now have two plans to choose from. SoFi's head of advice and planning, Brian Walls, breaks down the options.
3: Number one would be the standard repayment option, which is similar to a typical like mortgage or car loan where it's fixed every single month to pay your loan off. The second is the repayment assistance plan, which bases your payment on a percentage of your income. And as you make more money, your payment goes up and you'll make those payments for 20 to 30 years. And after that, you would be done and your balance would be forgiven.
2: And he encourages everyone to check their payment options now and make a decision ahead of the deadline. One of Michigan's biggest festivals is getting underway.
4: It's the National Cherry Festival in Traverse City, which is celebrating 100 years this year. Executive Director Kat Pay says you can find all kinds of food using cherries.
5: You can put a cherry in it. I'm pretty sure Traverse City has done it. Our signature cherry ice cream this year, called Centenni Yum by our friends over at Moomers. It is a black cherry-based ice cream with cherry chunks and a graham cracker swirl. Excellent.
4: Pay says they have air shows on Saturday and Sunday, fireworks on the 4th and the 11th. There are concerts, carnival rides, a pie-eating contest, and a pit-spitting contest. The festival runs through July 11th. Beth Fisher, Michigan News Network.
2: And Congressman Tom Barrett introducing a bill to rename a post office outside of Lansing. Medal of Honor recipient Francis E. Flattery, killed during the attack on Pearl Harbor. His remains were positively identified in 2019. He introduced a bill today to rename a post office in Charlotte. I'm Ryan Ranker for the Michigan News Network.
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10: Weather. Tonight for Sheboygan, Indian River, and the Straits of Mackinac. Partly cloudy skies, a chance of showers and thunderstorms, low 69. A chance of showers and thunderstorms tomorrow, becoming sunny. Friday's high, 86. For the 4th of July, maybe a shower in the morning, mostly sunny, high 83.
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2: USA Radio News, I'm Ron Warner. The latest rounds of talks between the U.S. and Iran have ended with no major developments. Mitch McCann reports that officials in Qatar claim there was positive progress in the talks that wrapped up yesterday in Doha.
3: It seems the key points of discussion are around the Strait of Hormuz and Iran's desire to enforce tolling, as well as financial arrangements, for example, the rollback of sanctions and money that's been withheld from the Iranian government, and also the ceasefire in Lebanon is another key point of discussion.
2: President Trump said yesterday that the two sides are making progress and told reporters that the denuclearization of Iran is moving along well. The next meeting between the U.S. and Iran will take place after the funeral of Iran's late supreme leader, Ayatollah Khomeini, who is due to be buried next week. Vice President J.D. Vance is praising the military as the country gets ready to celebrate its 250th anniversary.
4: He spoke at the Naval Air Station Oceana in Virginia Beach, Virginia, Wednesday morning.
5: Part of the reason why we, in our political leadership, are able to do what we do is because the world over, bad guys and good guys, friends and foes, allies and enemies, are afraid of you.
4: He told the troops he's grateful for all of them willing to put on the uniform to protect the country. Vance added they make it possible for Americans to pursue the American dream. He also praised President Trump, saying he has given the military clearly defined missions and the tools needed to accomplish them. I'm Mark Mayfield.
2: Three men accused of attacking a CBS Chicago reporter and photographer near the city's lakefront are due in court today. Perry Williams has more.
6: Rafael Salinas, John Twist, and William Huerta face criminal charges. Twist is also charged with a hate crime after allegedly yelling racial slurs in Monday's incident. The three suspects were arrested later after allegedly pointing a gun at people on the sidewalk near 42nd and Western in Chicago's Brighton Park neighborhood.
2: From America's News Network, USA.

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2: The Trump administration is going to war with California over gun laws.
3: The Department of Justice is now suing California over a law that bans the sale of Glock-style firearms. The DOJ also wants to prevent the state from enforcing a roster limiting what firearms people can purchase, saying that those types of laws violate the Second Amendment. Governor Newsom fired back a response arguing that California's gun laws save lives, and Attorney General Rob Bonta says his office will continue to defend the state's gun safety legislation. I'm Jason Campadonia.
2: A 10-year-old Missouri boy has been charged with first-degree murder after police say he fatally shot his 7-month-old niece, Kiyomi Parker, in St. Louis. The case is moving through juvenile court while investigators examine how the child accessed an unsecured firearm. As Kansas City hosts the FIFA World Cup events, one local nonprofit is turning potential food waste into family dinners. Pete's Garden collects surplus food from stadium suites, fan festivals, hotels, restaurants, and sports venues, then repackages it for families in need across the metro. Founder Tamara Weber says nearly a third of food produced in the U.S. goes to waste, and the organization expects to distribute about 10,000 additional meals during the World Cup period alone. Since launching in 2020, Pete's Garden has helped thousands of local families while reducing food waste and supporting community organizations that serve those in need.
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6: WCBY News, I'm Mike Grisdale. The Mackinac County Sheriff's Office announcing a major step forward in school safety and student support by adding 2 full-time school resource officers to local area schools in the eastern UP. After years of discussion with area superintendents, Lationeau School District was able to secure funding for a full-time school resource officer starting this fall. St. Ignace Area Schools also working with the Sheriff's Office to get a school resource officer for their district this school year. Sheriff Ed Wilk met with the Mackinac County Board of Commissioners to obtain funding for the county's financial responsibilities for these 2 positions, and the Mackinac County Board of Commissioners approved it, both positions, unanimously. Sheriff Wilk says it makes the schools and community safer, and it allows deputies to be redeployed into the community during the summer months to allow for faster response times. In Gaylord, Blake Huff sworn in yesterday, the new chief of police in the Alpine town. Gaylord city officials say Huff has had a distinguished career with the department and brings a strong law enforcement background to his new role in the community. The Coast Guard announced yesterday that unanticipated maintenance needs to its buoy-tending fleet has impacted the availability of a portion of lighted seasonal buoys within the Great Lakes region. The Coast Guard has prioritized the establishment of aged navigation and waterways that support the flow of commerce and key commercial shipping channels. The deployment of more remote offshore buoys has been delayed. While these operational challenges do not impact the smaller buoys routinely used by recreational boaters, several of the larger approaches.

0: such buoys, relied on by mariners, have yet to be deployed. Coast Guard adds that additional seasonal buoys will continue to be deployed as operational capabilities allow. Here's a look at some of the upcoming activity this holiday weekend. Sheboygan celebrates America's 250th birthday with a downtown parade Saturday. Starts 10 a.m. at the county building, goes north through downtown to the Eagles. Fireworks will be Saturday night at the Sheboygan County Fairgrounds. Indian River Chamber of Commerce presents a 4th of July parade Saturday, 10 a.m., a retro theme of 4th of July through the years. Fireworks for Indian River will take place Sunday night at DeVoe Beach. Mullet Lake fireworks will be this Friday night, set off from the Mullet Lake Country Club. Mackinac City will celebrate Independence Day with music, fireworks, and a strawberry social. Mackinac Women's Club has their annual event, 11 a.m. till 4 p.m. at the Municipal Marina Lawn. There will also be games for the kids during that time. Straits Area Concert Band will perform 9 p.m. Saturday at Conkling Heritage Park, and the evening in Mackinac City ends with fireworks over the harbor. Icebreaker Mackinac Maritime Museum in Mackinac City has multiple days of events on their schedule the next few days, including Veteran Appreciation Day. That's today, offering free admission to veterans. On July 3rd, the museum celebrates the women who built the Mackinac with an appearance by Rosie the Riveters. Guests can get a historical perspective on the 4th of July at Colonial Michilimackinac in Mackinac City. One of those events will be Friday evening, called Fire at Night. Starts 9 o'clock when rifle and cannon fire will boom at the fort. The event is free, but donations are welcome. Mackinac Island Stone Skipping Tournament, Saturday at Windermere Point. In St. Ignace, the 4th of July parade begins 4 p.m. Saturday, runs through downtown St. Ignace, ends up at Little Bear East Arena for the community picnic from 5 till 7. No one matched all the numbers in last night's Powerball. That jackpot grows to $396 million Saturday. And Friday's Mega Millions will be worth up to $542 million tomorrow night.
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2: Big Country Gold. For Sheboygan, Indian River, and the Straits of Mackinac, partly cloudy tonight, a chance of showers and thunderstorms, low 69. A chance of showers and thunderstorms tomorrow, becoming sunny, Friday's high 86. For the holiday weekend, maybe a morning shower on Independence Day, mostly sunny, high 83. Sunday, partly sunny, maybe a shower, high 79. A look at Monday, mostly sunny, high 85. That's your forecast. I'm Tim O'Brien.
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Harbor Springs. 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
2: Lions corner Terrion Arnold's lawyer told USA Today that he's been contacted by three NFL teams and expects him to land somewhere in 30 days. Arnold has his next court date on Monday to decide whether he'll have a GPS tether put on him. According to Pete Thamel, Michigan basketball transfer commit J.P. Estrella plans to stay with the Wolverines despite the coaching change. Hoops Hype says the Pistons are one of five teams still interested in trading for Pelican star Trey Murphy. The Wings acquired forward Keegan Kolasar from Vegas yesterday. He's seventh in the league last season in hits. Does he think his play can be infectious to his Wings teammates?
3: Yeah, you try and bring guys into the fight every night, and I think guys look to leaders, so obviously look to leaders of the team, and if I can be one of those older guys that comes in and shows guys, you know, hey, like, we're going to go in there in their trenches tonight and see who wants to follow me. And
2: Okemos product Caleb Bonnemer has been named to the MLB Futures game. Bonnemer currently plays for the High A affiliate of the Chicago White Sox. Jeremy Otto, Michigan News Network.
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The devil went down to Georgia. He was looking for a soul to steal. He was in a bind because he was way behind and he was willing to make a deal. When he came across this young man sawing on a fiddle and playing it hot, and the devil jumped up on a hickory stump and said, "Boy, let me tell you what. I guess you didn't know it, but I'm a fiddle player too. And if you'd care to take a dare, I'll make a bet with you. Now you play pretty good fiddle, boy, but give the devil his due. I bet a fiddle of gold against your soul because I think I'm better than you." 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

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And he pulled the bow across the strings and it made an evil hiss. And then a band of demons.

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Johnny said, "Devil, just come on back if you ever want to try again. 'Cause I told you once, you son of a gun,

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1: The Michigan News Network.
2: I'm Ryan Racker. An extreme heat warning remains in effect for mid and lower Michigan till 8 o'clock tonight. Heat advisory for a few counties around the Bay Area. And people with student loans need to review their repayment plans. Starting yesterday, multiple plans, including Save and Pay, were phased out. The changes are part of the Big Beautiful Bill signed by President Donald Trump last July. Borrowers now have two plans to choose from. SoFi's head of advice and planning, Brian Walls, breaks down the options.
3: Number one would be the standard repayment option, which is similar to a typical like mortgage or car loan where it's fixed every single month to pay your loan off. The second is the repayment assistance plan, which bases your payment on a percentage of your income. And as you make more money, your payment goes up and you make those payments for 20 to 30 years. And after that, you would be done and your balance would be forgiven.
2: And he encourages everyone to check their payment options now and make a decision ahead of the deadline. One of Michigan's biggest festivals is getting underway.
4: It's the National Cherry Festival in Traverse City, which is celebrating 100 years this year. Executive Director Kat Pay says you can find all kinds of food using cherries.
5: You could put a cherry in it. I'm pretty sure Traverse City has done it. Our signature cherry ice cream this year, called Centenni Yum by our friends over at Moomers. It is a black cherry-based ice cream with cherry chunks and a graham cracker swirl. Excellent.
4: Pay says they have air shows on Saturday and Sunday, fireworks on the 4th and the 11th. There are concerts, carnival rides, a pie-eating contest, and a pit-spitting contest. The festival runs through July 11th. Beth Fisher, Michigan News Network.

0: And Congressman Tom Barrett introducing a bill to rename a post office outside of Lansing. Medal of Honor recipient Francis E. Flattery, killed during the attack on Pearl Harbor. His remains were positively identified in 2019. He introduced a bill today to rename a post office in Charlotte. I'm Ryan Ranker for the Michigan News Network.
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5: Big Country Gold. Tonight for Sheboygan, Indian River, and the Straits of Mackinac. Partly cloudy skies, a chance of showers and thunderstorms, low 69. A chance of showers and thunderstorms tomorrow, becoming sunny. Friday's high, 86. For the 4th of July, maybe a shower in the morning, mostly sunny, high 83.
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2: While on Fox News, Vice President J.D. Vance criticized a Supreme Court ruling that struck down a Trump-era executive order on birthright citizenship, calling it a major mistake and arguing it could encourage birth tourism.

0: is on
1: this. This is a very disappointing ruling from the Supreme Court. Of course, we respect it, but we also think that it was a major, major mistake.
0: The administration signals continued legal and immigration enforcement efforts. A letter signed by 19 retired military leaders is backing Democratic governors who refuse to send National Guard troops to Washington, D.C. for the America 250 celebration.
2: The letter was sent to 18 governors, including California Governor Gavin Newsom, New York Governor Kathy Hochul, and Illinois Governor J.B. Pritzker. It said, instead of celebrating U.S. history, sending troops to D.C. in the present context is instead likely to undermine force morale. The White House responded in an email that disagreed with the generals and governor's positions. I'm Michael Kastner.
0: Reports say former Vice President Kamala Harris has been reaching out to New York City Mayor Zoran Mamdani and pro-Palestinian activist groups as she builds political support ahead of a possible 2028 presidential run, signaling an effort to strengthen ties with progressives, democratic socialists, and left-leaning voters. 4th of July weekend means fireworks, picnics, and patriotism. It also can mean some major discounts for shoppers.
3: Summer's just officially begun, but retailers are already looking ahead to fall, and you might get some big bargains on things that you will use between now and Labor Day at one of the many long holiday weekend sales. The website Dad Deals suggests you look for discounts on swimwear and other summer fashions, grills, and other outdoor gear. You may find lower prices on major appliances, too. Expert shoppers say to wait on tech, though, with better deals coming during the back-to-school sales, which will begin in a matter of weeks. I'm Daria Albinger.
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0: The John Denver classic Take Me Home Country Roads has become the unofficial anthem for the U.S. men's soccer team. American fans have been belting out the 1971 hit in a spontaneous stadium sing-along after the past two U.S. World Cup victories. And now YouTube says the 55-year-old song entered its top 100 song chart on Wednesday. Team USA says it was also playing Living on a Prayer and Sweet Caroline after its games, but Take Me Home Country Roads was the song that caught on. Tucker Carlson says he's working to help build a new political party, criticizing both major parties and calling for an alternative movement outside the Republican establishment, a move sparking debate over whether the effort could split conservative voters heading into future elections. Today, we are celebrating things that a growing number of us say we've seen.
8: Is World UFO Day, marking 79 years since a mysterious object crashed in Roswell, New Mexico. Most people believe it was a secret military project, but there are those who say it was an extraterrestrial spacecraft. So we'll go with that and celebrate intergalactic beings, depending upon if you believe. And a YouGov poll says 60% of you do. So today, take a moment and look up. Maybe you'll see something. I'm Bree Tennis.
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11: For Sheboygan, Indian River, and the Straits of Mackinac, partly cloudy tonight, a chance of showers and thunderstorms, low 69. A chance of showers and thunderstorms tomorrow, becoming sunny, Friday's high 86. For the holiday weekend, maybe a morning shower on Independence Day, mostly sunny, high 83. Sunday, partly sunny, maybe

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And so I climbed into the cab and then I settled down inside. He asked me if I'd seen a road with so much dust and sand, and I said, listen,

Gettysburg, Parkersburg, Gravelburg, Colorado, Ellensburg, Rexburg, Vicksburg, El Dorado, Laramore, Atmore, Havistall, Chattanooga, Chaston, Nebraska, Alaska, Opelika, Baraboo, Waterloo, Kalamazoo, Kansas City, Sioux City, Cedar City, Dodge City, Waterloo.

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1: The Michigan News Network.
2: I'm Ryan Recker. House Speaker Matt Hall announcing on social media that a deal has been made on the state budget. House Republicans and Senate Democrats announcing last week they had a framework for a budget in place. And now, after negotiations with the governor, the final details will soon be released. State Representative Joe Aragona of Macomb County.
3: We're very excited that there are no new taxes. We're not going to raid the rainy day fund, which is just a move to spend more dollars that we really don't have. And the fact that this is actually a smaller budget than last year, that's a rarity when that happens. So House Republicans are very proud of that fact.
2: Representative Aragona said they should have the paperwork drafted and printed in the next few hours, even on the floor for a vote tonight or through the overnight. And then in Lansing, they can get it to the governor's desk by tomorrow. Several roads in northern Michigan are still closed from recent storms. MDOT says they'll remain closed for the 4th of July holiday. The M-119 Tunnel of Trees Highway in Emmett County had the worst damage, but there are other closures on M-88 and M-66. In Antrim County, MDOT reminds all drivers to respect barricades and closure notices. And the number of cases of cyclosporiasis in the state has jumped to more than 300. Those number of cases from the Michigan Health Department show that it's nearly doubled in the past day. Cyclosporiasis is a diarrheal illness caused by a parasite. The source of the latest outbreak isn't known. The illness is not usually spread from person to person. Cases have been reported in nearly 20 counties. And seven people have been rescued from a burning boat on the Detroit River. The Coast Guard responded just before 3 o'clock this morning, getting a report of a fire on a 45-foot boat. All of the people on board were wearing life jackets and were gathered at the back of the boat. They were able to jump on board of the Coast Guard boat from Belle Isle. No one was hurt. The boat ended up sinking to the bottom of the river. No word on what caused the fire. I'm Ryan Recker for the Michigan News Network.
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5: Black Diamond Broadcasting, Mike Grisdale, an opportunity to learn about a summer event. It's Art Splash in downtown Sheboygan. Joining us, Kristen Baggett. She's with Art Vision Sheboygan. Also, Katie Rosenbaugh, volunteer and owner of downtown store, the Palette Knife Gallery in Sheboygan. We're going to talk about the third annual Juried Art Fair. Believe it or not, it's just around the corner, July 17th and 18th. Kristen, for those who don't know, what is Art Vision Sheboygan all about?
6: All right. Good morning, Mike. Art Vision is a committee underneath our very own Sheboygan Area Arts Council, and our whole goal and our whole focus is to bring new public art to public places. Think visual arts, sculptures, murals, things like that, versus performance arts, which is more of like what the Opera House does. Some of the past projects that might give you an idea are the very visible 100-foot mural we put in a few years ago in Washington Park. And then just last year, we worked with DDA Main Street to help in getting artists to create pieces for that Festival Square mural.

0: So those are a couple examples to what Art Vision does. And of course, we're always looking for new people to join. The Art Splash Jury Art Fair is another example of the work we do. There's a lot of efforts behind the scenes to make the event happen. Kina Mitchell, who is also an artist, has spearheaded this event for 2 years and done a wonderful job in keeping it vibrant and exciting. She's got some new things this year that Katie and I are surprised at.
1: Art Splash, when we say that, that means summer to me, and that's what it is, downtown Sheboygan. Katie, tell us more about this year's event.
2: Well, Art Splash, Mike, is a juried art show, as Kristen mentioned, for both professional artists and makers. As a juried art show, you will find many types of art, such as paintings, ceramics, jewelry, sculptures, and much more. There will be local Michigan artists and national artists as well. We actually have someone coming all the way from Colorado this year. The first Art Splash show was held in 2024 with 15 artists. This year, we have doubled that, and we are hosting up to 30 artists. We may have to look for a larger location next year.
0: we might
2: be filling our space.
0: Yep.
2: In addition to the booths, the art booths, there will also be fun entertainment for adults and kiddos. There will be a juggler again this year. We will have a living statue throughout the 2 days, and of course, music throughout the whole fair. And while you're downtown, don't forget to visit the local shops, and if you're hungry and you're unaware of what we have downtown Sheboygan, anyone can guide you to one of our local restaurants for something yummy to eat. It is right between Lindy Furniture and the Bistro in that grassy area. Plenty of parking. I think Kristen will plenty of parking across the street, across Huron Street, at the Opera House.
0: Yep. And we thank Bishop for sharing that lot with us this time of year.
1: So Art Splash, July 17th and 18th, downtown Sheboygan. Splash Down, that's always a neat thing. Mm-hmm. Talk about that, Kristen?
0: Since we have an artist who participates in Splash Down, I'm going to have Katie talk a little bit about what it's like to be an artist in the Splash Down.
2: Okay. Well, the Splash Down, of course, is one of my favorite events of the fair. As Kristen mentioned, I will be participating in the Splash Down this year. There will be 10 or 12 of us artists competing against a 30-minute clock to create our own vision on canvas. This year's theme, we always have a theme, and this year's is lake life. The artists have provided tubes of acrylic paint and an 18 by 24 canvas to create our own masterpiece. Any professional or aspiring artists are welcome to participate. There are a lot of laughs and bantering that goes on amongst the artists, and the cheers from the crowd are always welcome, as it actually helps calm our nerves and just keep our nerves at bay. Although we will only have 30 minutes to create a painting, as Pablo Picasso said, it really takes a lifetime, because those 30 minutes are a culmination of all the years, skills, mistakes, and experiences that each of us experience throughout our lives. So please come and cheer us on.
0: Yeah, they need it. Last year, it was absolutely pouring
2: in
0: rain.
2: Typical, you say splash down.
0: Yeah,
2: it was splashing down.
0: It was the ultimate splash down. There was people all around with umbrellas watching and cheering. But it actually starts at noon on Saturday, the splash down. And what happens, as soon as they're done painting, spectators have 15 minutes. We do a quick vote for the favorite professional artist. And this year we're going to have a new category called the rookie category. Once the paintings are done, we then set up a silent auction, so people can come and bid up until 4 p.m. till the close of the show on Saturday on their favorite piece. So you can get a beautiful piece of art for sometimes an amazing price, and the artists generously split that with themselves and Art Vision, donating money back to Art Vision. So
2: you have fun seeing it being created as well.
0: Oh, yeah. Yeah, you can see your piece come to life. That last year we had fun, and you don't need to be present to win. But last year, there's some people who really wanted a certain piece, and believe me, their silent auction bid reflected that. So it was
1: a
0: lot of fun.
1: The Splashdown, part of Art Splash.
0: Yeah.
1: And it's all happening July 17th and 18th in downtown Sheboygan.
0: Yes.
1: What makes this different from other art shows?
0: Well, I like to say it is a small but mighty art show, because we have a lot of very different artists representing all kinds of mediums. If you've ever been to a major art show recently, and I won't name names, but it is near a university town, first you are bused in. There are blocks and blocks. This year there are 1,000.

0: and artists participating. And yes, you see some incredible art, but quite frankly, the year I went, it was overwhelming. I got lost, and we were hungry by the time. So with that said, on the other hand, right here we have with Art Splash and our 30 vendors, 30 artists, it takes place right downtown Sheboygan in the lot around the corner from Festival Square. And depending on your interest in the show, you can just take a stroll through or take as much time as you like. And you'll never get lost because your car is right over at the Opera House. So we like to encourage people to come and check it out.
1: Admission is free.
0: Yes, that too. Yep, yep, exactly.
1: Katie, there's also a fundraiser going on. Can you tell us about that?
2: Yes, and as you can imagine, it takes a lot of volunteers and money to put together a successful art show. This year, we are doing a simple fundraiser called 50 at 50, and it's to help offset our cost. The goal is to collect $50 from 50 people or businesses. But of course, any donations are much appreciated to help offset the cost. Our costs consist of like security, sanitation stations, insurance, as well as the awards for the artists, which are very important. If you are interested in donating, you can contact Owen at the Opera House or drop off a check made out to the Sheboygan Area Arts Council, or CAAC for short. And please make sure you put in the memo line Art Splash 2026. And if you'd like to volunteer your time, Kristen will touch on that next.
1: All right, let's volunteer. Okay. Let's raise some money. Let's have some fun.
0: Exactly. We still need some volunteers for the event. And you can come and work a couple hours and shop before or after you come down. So it's kind of a double score there if you come. It's a lot of fun as you welcome visitors to the event. There's no experience needed. We usually provide free coffee for those workers and
2: it's
0: vendors.
2: Fun. Yep. They have fun.
0: Yep, yep. And again, you would just contact the Opera House if you'd like additional information or to volunteer.
1: Okay, again, the dates and times and location for Art Splash.
0: Friday, July 17th from 1 p.m. till 7 p.m. So if you're downtown for dinner, come on over before or after. Saturday, July 18th, 10 a.m. to 4 p.m. It's downtown right around the corner from Festival Square between the Bistro and Lindy's Furniture. You can follow us on Facebook. Just go to Art Splash Sheboygan, and there are posters all over town, too, to help guide you. And then I'd like to put a special shout-out if you're an artist in the area. We encourage you to come and see what the show is like to consider being an artist or maker in the 2027 Art Splash.
2: Absolutely.
1: All right. I know that a week or two ago, there was all kinds of activity in downtown Sheboygan, different events going on at the same time and different activities, and a lot of comments on just how great it was to see so many people downtown. And for this, Art Splash, there's the farmer's market, there's other things going on. It's just a nice positive scene in Sheboygan.
0: It is. It's wonderful to see. There's nothing better than driving through town and seeing cars all over and packed.
2: Mm-hmm.
0: Yep.
1: Want to thank Kristen Baggett, volunteer of Art Vision Sheboygan, and Katie Rosenbaugh, volunteer and owner of the Palette Knife Gallery in downtown Sheboygan. Thanks for letting us know all about this year's Art Splash.
0: Thank
2: You're
0: you.
2: Welcome. Thank you.
0: Thank you so much, Mike.
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1: USA Radio News, I'm Ron Warner. A federal judge is blocking the U.S. Postal Service from carrying out President Trump's order to restrict mail-in ballots.
2: Earlier this year, Trump signed an executive order restricting mail-in ballots ahead of the midterm elections. Democratic-led states sued the administration to block the move, and a judge in Boston ruled that the Postal Service could not carry out the order in the states that sued. On Wednesday, a federal judge in Washington, D.C. ruled that the order could not be carried out in any state. The ruling was in favor of a lawsuit from the NAACP, which called the order Trump's attempt to rig the election. I'm Mark Mayfield.
1: Tucker Carlson says he's working to help build a new political party, criticizing both major parties and calling for an alternative movement outside the Republican establishment, a move sparking debate over whether the effort could split conservative voters heading into future elections. The United States, Canada, and Mexico are entering new negotiations after reports the U.S. will not renew the USMCA trade pact as is, instead pushing for revised bilateral terms on tariffs, trade balances, and supply chains, raising uncertainty across North American markets. A commercial airline pilot is suing the Sheraton Denver Downtown Hotel after he says he woke up in a 22nd floor room with bats flying inside and a bite on his foot. He underwent rabies treatment costing $100,000 and alleges hotel staff failed to properly seal an entry point or relocate him after the infestation was discovered. An Arizona inmate is safe after getting stuck in a hospital wall during a failed escape attempt.
3: The Maricopa County Sheriff's Office says the female inmate was at a Phoenix Medical Center Wednesday when she asked to use the bathroom. Deputies say that's when she tried to climb up into the ceiling to escape, but ended up getting stuck between two walls. She was later rescued and then checked out for injuries. It's unclear how far she made it before getting stuck. I'm Monica Nelson.
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1: The FDA has approved the first gene therapy for young children with sickle cell disease, a major expansion of treatment options for the genetic blood disorder. The one-time therapy uses gene editing to help reduce or prevent severe pain crisis or long-term complications. Officials say it marks a major advance in personalized medicine. A United Nations scientific panel warns artificial intelligence is advancing faster than global regulation, urging urgent international safeguards as AI expands into medicine, education, cybersecurity, and autonomous systems, while raising risk over misinformation, inequality, and loss of control. Google has lost its appeal of a multi-billion dollar fine alleging anti-competitive practices in Europe.
2: In 2018, the European Commission imposed a record-breaking fine of nearly $4.7 billion against Google, alleging that it gave unfair advantage to its own Android apps. Google has been appealing that ruling, but earlier today, Europe's top court dismissed Google's appeal without explanation. I'm Tammy Trujillo.
1: Victor Willis, the lead singer and co-founder of The Village People, has died at age 74 after a brief illness. Willis was the original voice behind the YMCA and other disco-era hits, helping make the group one of the most recognizable acts in music history with a legacy that continues worldwide.
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6: Tonight for Sheboygan, Indian River, and the Straits of Mackinac. Partly cloudy skies, a chance of showers and thunderstorms, low 69. A chance of showers and thunderstorms tomorrow, becoming sunny. Friday's high, 86. For the 4th of July, maybe a shower in the morning, mostly sunny, high 83.

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0: Hi, this is Mike Avery, and here's what's coming up this week on Outdoor Magazine. First, John Callison on kayak fishing and more, then John Spielis of the Michigan Wildlife Council. In our second hour, Luke Palasgun becoming a charter captain plus fishing for Lake St. Clair Muskies, then Mark Williams on a new fishing consortium group. And in hour number three, Lance Valentine talks walleye fishing on inland lakes.
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